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2: So that we can get a nice, weak group of people in there.
3: The United States has destroyed 5 Iranian oil tankers after Iran attempted missile attacks against U.S. naval ships. Washington says the tankers were part of a multi-billion dollar shadow network supporting Iran's military and regional operations. Iran retaliated by attacking ships near the Strait of Hormuz. The NTSB says pilots of the Amazon cargo jet that crashed at Miami International Airport may have attempted a go-around after touchdown. Flight data shows the plane landed at high speed, but speed brakes and thrust reversers were not deployed. NTSB Chairwoman Jennifer Homendy.
4: This is certainly very tragic. You would not think riding in a van to clean an airplane that this would happen.
3: 5 people were killed and 5 injured. The first ever Republican midterm convention is underway in Dallas, with President Trump addressing the crowd earlier today and tomorrow. Republican Congressman Brandon Gill of Texas.
5: Every party has their crazy. The difference is that the Democrat Party is nominating theirs for Congress.
3: Republicans are using the two-day event to showcase candidates and draw contrast with Democrats, with control of Congress at stake in November. A new proposal could give residents a direct financial stake in the growing data center boom.
6: The Bitcoin Policy Institute is proposing data center dividends that would return a portion of property tax revenues from AI data centers to local residents. The money could come as cash payments, tax or utility credits, scholarships, or investment funds. Researchers estimate a typical rural household could receive roughly $4,500 to $8,900 a year, depending on local tax collections and how much revenue communities dedicate to the program. Ron Warner, USA Radio News.
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3: A South Georgia man stable after a dangerous rescue from an alligator-infested swamp.
9: He was operating an excavator this week just west of Pearson when a large tree fell on the machine and trapped him inside. Responders, co-workers, and family waited 300 yards to reach him. Crews used chainsaws to cut away the tree, then carried him back to dry land for treatment. An ambulance took the man to Willacoochee, where he was airlifted to a regional trauma center. John Summers, USA Radio News.
10: We also took the Gulf of Mexico, and now it's the Gulf of America.
11: We're going to be changing the name of Lake Ontario, effective immediately, to Lake America.
3: The television series South Park is getting a new name, at least temporarily. Creators Trey Parker and Matt Stone say the show will be called South America for its 29th season, poking fun at President Trump's recent efforts to rename geographic locations. The new season premieres September 16th on Comedy Central. The American Red Cross is looking to take a pint from you.
12: They say you can spare it, as the average person has about 5 liters of blood coursing their veins. Right now, the Red Cross says there's a critical blood shortage in the state, and all are urged to roll up their sleeves, take a breath in, and look away as a needle's coming. But it's for a good cause. Your one pint can help up to 3 people, and if you donate before the 20th, the agency will give you a Red Cross Hello Kitty mascot clip and a sticker pack. You'll also get juice and a cookie. I'm Bree Tennis.
3: And I'm Anthony Lucero. Arrow USA Radio News.
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0: Welcome back to the Ramsey Show in the Fairwinds Credit Union Studio. I'm Dave Ramsey. Stephen is in Columbus, Ohio. Hi, Stephen. How are you?
1: Hey, thanks for taking my call. Appreciate it.
0: Sure. What's up?
1: Well, me and my wife we just turned 47 this year, and just now started retiring. And my job offered a 401k, or a Roth 401k, so I enrolled in it, and they're taking 940 out of my check. I'm going to max it out every year. And then I got an account set up with Fidelity, Roth IRA there, so we'll max it out. But everything I've been seeing is saying that I'm just too late, and I don't know if I should just put it in the bank. And
0: I'm sorry, you're too late. Date.
2: Too old? Is that what they're telling you, Stephen?
1: Yeah, too old. Yeah.
0: Who told you you're too old?
1: Well, a lot of things I see on the internet and looking up that it won't accumulate in time.
0: Everything on the internet is true. Abraham Lincoln said that.
1: You're right about that.
0: That's just, you know, anytime you got that, that's just hogwash, man. So, okay, so you're 47. Let's just play with it a second. And you said you're putting in $900 at work, or $1,000 a month at work, right?
1: No. I get paid biweekly.
0: Oh, okay. You're putting in $2,000 a month.
1: Yes, I'm maxing out.
0: Okay. Are they matching? Are they matching also?
1: They don't do a match. They do a, if they do a profit a year, they'll throw some in.
0: Okay. But right now we're at $2,000 a month. And then you're putting how much in your Roth IRA individually?
1: I'm maxing out.
2: Okay. So $7,500 a year.
1: Yes.
0: Okay.
1: Yes.
2: Each,
1: right.
2: Though, your spouse has one too, 14. So that's an extra $1,000 bucks.
0: Yeah. Or
2: $1,200.
0: Okay. So that's going to be $3,200, right?
1: Yeah. Yes. 30,
2: a month.
0: Goodness gracious, you're doing well, man. That's awesome. And so let's see. At 67, you'd have $2.7 million. Yeah, I think you're too late. I don't think you're going to make it.
1: Oh, I don't think I will be now.
0: Wow. Okay, so you can go to RamseySolutions.com and use our investment calculator. That's what I just used. I've got it on my little phone thing here, and it came up $2.7 million. Okay, and if I'm half wrong, you're still okay. Right?
1: That's great, because me and my wife struggled for so long, and I just don't want to continue. I just got a great promotion in my job, and I just want to.
2: Yep.
0: Well, the thing I want you to learn to do is to calculate these things out for yourself and let the math tell you what the facts are, not the internet.
1: That's right. You're right.
0: And let's make sure that you're invested in good growth stock mutual funds. You're not in bonds. You're not in money markets. You're not in cash.
1: No.
0: You're in good growth stock mutual funds. And the four types we talk about, look for them in your 401k and talk to your SmartVestor Pro or whoever's helping you with your Roth IRAs. Make sure that they're in that. They're not just in the bank. But don't let the hope stealers that are out there, and there's people that their full-time job is to steal people's hope. And they run out these bogus theories of things, the way things are going to be, and you don't do this, you don't do that, and you're not going to have enough with after inflation adjusted and all that. And the bottom line is, dude, you're going to be a multimillionaire if you never get a raise in 20 years and just only keep putting in this amount. And, dude, if you don't get a raise for 20 years, you're a loser, really. You get a raise, you're going to get raises. So this is going to be even more than that. I'm going to say you're going to have about $4 million if you stay with this and you stay in good growth stock mutual funds.
2: And you just, it's the consistency, Stephen. Now, if you were 27, obviously, would that be better mathematically? Sure.
0: Ooh, yes.
2: Absolutely. But it's never too late.
0: Never let someone tell you that it's too late and cause you to do nothing. Because if you do nothing, you're guaranteeing it's too late. That's the irony of that stupid advice that's out there. Well, it's just too late, so what are you going to do? I'm going to put it in the bank. I'm just going to eat dog food. I mean, what in the world?
2: Ramen noodles.
0: This is serious, you know? So, yeah, And just make sure you're in good growth stock mutual funds as you go along. That's the trick. Dan is with us in Raleigh, North Carolina. Hi, Dan. How are you?
3: I'm very well. Thank you, Dave. And thanks for having me on your call.
0: Sure.
3: I had a question. So my wife and I are working this together. I just retired this year. I turned 70 as well. My question is, we have 1.5 between the two of us, 1.5 million in our IRA, and we pull in $12,000 a month after taxes in our retirement. The question I have is, should I start pulling out from my IRA, rolling it into our Roth IRA, the tax-free one, and keep those distributions so I stay in the 22% bracket, or should I bump up to the 24% bracket and pull out a little over $200,000 each year?
0: Okay. Yeah, you're going to run into RMDs, you know that, required minimum distributions
3: yeah,
0: of 73. Whatever's remaining at 73 in that traditional, you're going to have to begin drawing down on it, even though you don't need to because you have enough monthly income to live on, right?
3: Yes, sir.
2: Yeah. Is that why you're wanting to roll it over to the Roth mainly, Dan?
3: Yeah, I want to pull it out and put it into the Roth. You know, I don't know if it's wiser to pull it out up front earlier and start making more money on the tax-free side, or just leave it in the IRA and just let it roll and start pulling out the minimum.
0: Well, the thing is, the tax bracket thing becomes tricky, and you actually can sit down with somebody and try to map it out. But I would get it done sooner rather than later, because the problem is the 1.5 continues to grow. In other words, while you pull out 200, it probably grew another 200.
3: Right, and we've balanced it between the four categories that you talk about.
0: Yeah, but, I mean, if it's growing at 12% or so, it, you know, it's going to grow another 200 pretty quick here. So you're never going to get ahead of it in licks of 200. You're going to have to do more than that, and that is going to push you up a bracket. So the thing is this. If you just kind of do some math this way, it helps me remember how to do it. It'll double if it's at 10% growth rate. It'll double about every 7 years. And so 1.5 in 7 years is going to be 3, and 7 more years is going to be 6. And every one of those dollars you haven't moved to Roth are going to be taxable. So now you got $6 million worth of taxes because you're trying to avoid bracket creep. Taxes on $6 million because you're trying to avoid bracket creep instead of taxes on 1.5. So I'm going to move the bulk of it. I'm going to move it pretty quickly. I'm tempted to do it all at once. I'm not sure that the math works on that, just sitting here doing it in my head. But I'm probably going to do it in no longer than 3 years. I'm going to do a half million.
2: Because the taxes on that.
0: You're going to pay the taxes, but you're going to pay taxes on $6 million if you don't.
2: Rather not, yeah.
0: Someday you're going to pay the taxes, and you're going to pay taxes on more and more and more every year that you don't move it. That's the downside.
2: Yeah.
0: You can't get ahead of this creeping it. And so you've got to chunk it to get there. And yeah, if you've got the money to pay the taxes somewhere, then I'm going to do it.

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0: 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Hi, Tucker. How are you?
1: Hi, Dave and Rachel. Hey, I'll get straight to my question. As I said, I live near Breckenridge, Colorado, where housing prices are very high.
0: Yeah.
1: Local governments have created workforce housing programs for
0: absolutely. Most of the ski resorts have, yeah.
1: Yeah, so you must live and work locally. You cannot.
0: Insurance you're looking for and connect with a Ramsey Trusted agent. Tucker is in Breckenridge. Hi, Tucker. How are you?
1: Hi, Dave and Rachel. Hey, I'll get straight to my question. As I said, I live near Breckenridge, Colorado, where housing prices are very high.
0: Yeah.
1: Local governments have created workforce housing programs for
0: absolutely. Most of the ski resorts have, yeah.
1: Yeah, so you must live and work locally. You cannot own any other real estate, and appreciation.

0: The reason for owning real estate is the appreciation. The purpose of the workforce housing is to try to keep workforce that can work the ski resort. And you can afford to live there because we're dealing with $10 million houses everywhere, right? And so, and condos that are $3 million and everything else. And
1: or
0: so,
1: $750.
0: It's hard to be a bartender and live there unless you have workforce housing. And so, most of the ski resorts have done that. But that doesn't mean that you purchasing something that's appreciation capped is good for you. It's just a way to get people to work the mountain. That's the reason they're doing it. And so, I don't know that. You're past that. You are now a condo owner that's going up in value. My guess is your family's growing and the two-bedroom condo's getting tight.
2: Yeah, golden retriever would like a yard.
0: That's the family growing. Okay. Well, the golden's a great dog, so I'm with you, brother.
2: As well.
0: Yeah. All right. Yeah. I would like for the golden to have a dog, too, but I don't want to lose 700 grand for that. And that's what you're going to – the increase in value. So how long have you owned the condo?
2: 3 years on this one.
0: Okay. On this one. You lived in the area, though, for a while?
2: Yeah, this is the second property I've owned.
0: Okay. All right.
1: Are you there full-time? Is that your primary residence?
2: Correct.
0: Yeah. So my reason for my question is still it's easy for you to answer. Think about – all those years ago when you bought the first one versus what prices are now. And that's why I'm telling you not to do an appreciation capped workforce housing deal.
2: Understood. And I'm a real estate agent up here. So that has always been my inclination is that it's, you know, kind of project housing, but,
0: it is and it isn't,
2: the
0: but
2: temptation
0: it's,
2: is real.
0: It's a government subsidized thing to create a labor supply that is needed, and that's not invalid because it's you
1: but
0: know,
1: it's not where I'd put my primary residence.
0: I don't want to bet my future on that.
1: Yeah.
0: You know, if you're a bartender and you're single and you need to instead of driving in from Denver every day, which is impossible, that's why they did this so to cover that and not for you. So no, I would never take. I would never step out of the free market that is working into a subsidized market that is capped.
1: Mm-hmm.
0: That's bottom line.
1: And it's just an expensive place, as you know, Tucker, to live.
0: Ooh,
1: so
0: man.
1: That's
0: it's beautiful, too.
1: Mm-hmm.
0: Absolutely gorgeous. All right, Jason's in Pensacola. Hi, Jason. How are you?
3: Hi, guys. How you doing?
0: Better than we deserve. What's up?
3: So my fiance and I are trying to work through baby step two. And we've got about $60,000 in personal loans and credit card debt. And we've got $90,000 still left on the mortgage. Net take home pay is about 130 grand a year. And we are really committed to getting rid of this debt. But we really want to get married at about this time next year. So I was wondering if you had any general advice about how to save for the wedding and pay off as much debt as we can.
1: Yeah, well, first, Jason, I would keep the debt and the income separate. So I'm just curious, the $60,000, is it pretty much 30-30 or what makes up the $60,000?
3: The majority of it is mine.
1: Okay.
3: About 5,000 is hers.
1: Okay. And then how much is she making a year?
3: She's netting, well, her gross pay is about 50,000 a year without overtime.
1: Okay.
0: And yours is 80.
3: That's correct.
0: Yeah.
1: Mm-hmm. Okay. Yeah. So, I mean, first and foremost, Jason, I would not be paying on hers. I wouldn't have her paying on yours. I think you guys functioning still as two single people during the debt payoff process.
0: Did you both sign on this house?
3: No, sir, we didn't.
1: Whose name is it under?
3: It's under my name. I actually purchased the home before we met.
1: Okay. So I would
0: so
1: keep everything
0: on your
1: side. So she
0: makes 50 grand, has no debt, and you're deeply in debt.
1: Excuse me. Yes.
0: Right?
1: Yeah.
3: I'm just saying this out loud. But there is a small

0: Well, there is a small caveat to the debt. $30,000 of that debt is currently being paid off by a student loan payment for the National Guard.
1: Okay, when will that be completed?
0: That'll be completed in about 4 years.
1: Okay, while you're in the National Guard, so it'll take the 4 years of service.
0: Yes, ma'am. They make one lump sum payment at the on the anniversary day every year by enlistment.
1: Okay. I'd probably still make it a goal. I don't know. I think I'd want to be done with it so that you have the ability to make decisions if something changes in your life. So the question you asked, though, was how do we save for a wedding while on baby step two? So I would figure out, okay, what is probably, because, I mean, you know, you guys have debt, all of this other stuff is happening. So I would say, what's the least wedding we can have that we would be okay with, right? And so you kind of look out to say, we're probably not going to go and have a $50,000 wedding, right? So what does the feel look like? Do we want venue, church? Like I would really look and kind of map out, here would be my reasonable quote unquote dream wedding. And this is me if I'm her. And then we back out the pricing and say, okay, here's probably what this is going to cost. And you're going to see the price and probably be like, okay, it's probably not what we can afford, because that means we're going to have to save X amount every single month until the wedding. But we still have other goals. We're still wanting to put some towards the debt. And so I would start to really paint this picture of what do we want this wedding to look like. And then once you have that realistic number of what you're shooting for, to say, okay, then how much do we have to put aside each month to save for that wedding, in junction with, though, having, you know, a goal to get this debt paid off, right? To be putting money towards the debt. So it's kind of like a two for one, but it's going to be a check of expectations on what type of wedding you all will have and at the rate at which you can save. Does that make sense?
0: Yes, it does. And I appreciate that.
2: So, yeah. Jason, the language you used tells me that you've combined everything, you're living together, everything but a marriage.
0: Yes,
1: Dave's going to tell you to get married this weekend.
2: Yep.
0: Get married
2: this weekend and then live your life for a year and have a celebration in a year. Because you're fooling no one, not even yourselves. No one's fooled. You know, I mean, what is the deal here? You're already acting like it, so just be it. Yeah, I would get a pastor and get married this weekend if I were you. And then I would have a celebration a year from now and pay off as much debt as I can while budgeting for the celebration that looks a lot like a wedding.

0: Hey guys, George Camel here. So you're thinking about buying or selling your home, and you probably have a million questions. 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Usually the internet. 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
1: Most people know me as the guy who did stupid with a lot of zeros on the end. I made my first $1 million in my 20s the wrong way and then went bankrupt. That's when I set out to learn God's ways of managing money and developed the Ramsey Baby Steps. By following these steps, I became a millionaire again, and this time the right way. 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
1: USA Radio News, I'm Anthony Lucero. Iran says it attacked 10 ships near the Strait of Hormuz in retaliation for U.S. strikes on Iranian tankers. At least one crew member was killed and another missing. The attacks represent the largest wave of strikes on commercial shipping since the Iran war began. The NTSB says pilots of the Amazon cargo jet that crashed at Miami International Airport may have attempted a go-around after touchdown. Flight data shows the plane landed at high speed, but speed brakes and thrust reversers were not deployed. Chai-Hoon Shin is the NTSB investigator in charge.
2: With the cockpit voice recorder, while we have that data, crew accounts and crew interviews will help fill in some of the blanks for us that the crew remembers in terms of actions that they might have done but not verbalized.
1: Five people were injured and five were killed. President Trump says Russian President Vladimir Putin wants a deal to end the war in Ukraine after the two spoke by phone. Trump says the main obstacle is what he describes as personal animosity between Putin and Ukrainian President Volodymyr Zelensky.
3: We had a great conversation. He is wanting to make a deal, and if Zelensky is wanting to make a deal, that'd be very nice.
1: Trump made those comments before departing for Dallas. The senior AI safety researcher is warning that advanced artificial intelligence could pose an extreme risk to humanity within the next decade.
4: An Anthropic safety researcher says he personally estimates there's a greater than 10% chance artificial intelligence could kill all humans within the next decade. Evan Hubinger says the concern is not today's AI, but future systems capable of recursively improving themselves. His comments came after former Anthropic and OpenAI researcher Jacob Coxon resigned, saying AI companies are moving too quickly toward superintelligence without a proven plan to keep it aligned with human interests. Ron Warner, USA Radio News.
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1: The White House could soon roll out a plan aimed at helping more parents stay home with their children.
6: According to the New York Times, the proposal would use an existing federal child care fund to provide subsidies for married couples when one parent chooses not to work outside the home. Meanwhile, a new study finds raising a family on a single income remains a challenge. In states like Hawaii and California, one working parent would need to earn more than $100,000 a year to support a spouse and child. Arkansas was the only state where that figure came in below $70,000. I'm Monica Nelson.
1: Alex Murdaugh's double murder retrial is moving to Sumter County, South Carolina. That's about 80 miles from the original trial site. A judge ruled that Murdaugh could not receive a fair trial in Colleton County because of widespread publicity and concerns about jury impartiality.
7: I'm going to order that venue be transferred to a county outside of the 14th Judicial Circuit because I believe that the defendant cannot receive a fair and impartial trial in Colleton County.
1: The retrial is scheduled for April. Smithsonian Secretary Lonnie Bunch III says he plans to retire by the end of the year.
8: Bunch announced his decision Tuesday, saying he has mixed emotions over leaving and expressing confidence in those who will take over. His departure comes as the institution faces criticism from the Trump administration, who says the facility promotes woke policies. John Summers, USA Radio News.
1: And I'm Anthony Lucero, USA Radio News.
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0: 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Rachel, that ad copy reminds me. Mm-hmm. I was doing an interview with a major international network this morning, and the guy said, so do you think that some of your listeners think you're mean? And I said, absolutely. All you got to do is read the comments, and you know that. And he goes,
1: you can be grumpy sometimes.
0: And well, that's different than mean. But yeah, but I said, well, he said, well, why would people keep listening and keep calling you if they think you're mean? And I said, well, to start with, there are shows that are much meaner than we are, much more over the top, and they basically use their callers to create drama.
1: Sure.
0: And they get great ratings. So
1: sure.
0: Those kinds of that process works, which is not our process. Our process is to help people, and it's telling you the truth. He said, well, when I listen to your show, I feel like I've got a to-do list of things that aren't done, and I don't get any credit for the things that are done. And I said, yeah. Yeah, I mean.
1: What did you say?
0: When I go home, Sharon Ramsey's got one of those.
1: Good.
0: I got a to-do list of things to do, and I don't get any credit for the ones that are already
1: celebrate
0: done.
1: Celebrate our listeners more. Yeah, that's what it is.
0: Yeah, he was like, we works, which is not our process. Our process is to help people, and it's telling you the truth. He said, well, when I listen to your show, I feel like I've got a to-do list of things that aren't done, and I don't get any credit for the things that are done. And I said, yeah. Yeah, I mean.
1: What did you say?
0: When I go home, Sharon Ramsey's got one of those.
1: Good.
0: I got a to-do list of things to do, and I don't get any credit for the ones that are already done.
1: Celebrate our listeners more.
0: Yeah,
1: that's what it is.
0: Yeah, he was like, we are taking you from where you are.

0: procedure $20,000 and you want to do it outside of insurance because of quality issues, okay, that's fine. What's your household income?
1: Just over 200.
0: Okay.
2: When will the surgery happen, Jonathan?
1: That's not take home.
0: That's okay. That's gross. I got it. When will the surgery take place, Rachel said?
1: It's not scheduled yet because the initial consult is this week, but assuming within the next 6 months, let's say.
2: Okay. Here's what I would do. I would, because your house is not paid off and because having cash in the season is probably going to be really a priority for you guys because of the health stuff, I would get out of crypto, single stock. I would condense down. I would have my high yield savings. Anything over, and you'll know after the consult, kind of the range of what this is going to cost you guys. Let's say it's 70,000. I don't know. You know what I mean? I may just take a beat and get through the health stuff. I mean, John, I would want all of that taken care of and have that peace knowing like, hey, we have the money to make the moves we need to make with our health. And to me, like that's priceless.
0: Agreed.
2: But with the caveat that once all of this is settled up and if she doesn't need the surgery for another 3 years after this one, we're paying the house off. And then, and then we're going to save again. So when it comes back up in 3 years, we're good. The cushion for me is knowing health-wise we're fine. But we still have a target date. We're still not going to take our eye off the ball because we're going to stay motivated knowing what we're going to do after this. That's what I would do.
0: Completely agree. So recap. Cash out the crypto and the stock today. Put it in your high-yield savings. Go do the consult. Set aside the emergency fund plus the budget for the surgery. Throw the rest of it at the mortgage. And by Christmas, the surgery's in your rearview mirror, and you know how much you've got left to throw at the mortgage even more. And you can do this very, very quickly. Both things will occur. The emotions of the surgery and taking care of your wife are raising this up and making it like it's a blocker to this. It's really not. It's just a step. It's just one more step in the process is all, from the math part.

0: You know, one of the first things I discovered working in the financial world is how absolutely devastating it is when the breadwinner of a family dies. 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
0: Hey guys, Dave Ramsey here. 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

0: Thank you for joining us, America. We're glad you're here. Sheridan is in Winston-Salem, North Carolina. Hi, Sheridan. How are you?
1: Hey, Dave and Rachel. Thank you so much for taking your call. I'm doing well. How are you guys doing?
0: Better than I deserve. How can I help?
1: Hey, I was just wondering, should I be saving up for a new family vehicle while I still have my house mortgage?
2: Yeah, you can upgrade a vehicle. What's the current one that you have?
1: Well, I have three vehicles, actually. I have a pickup, and I have a little beater car that I drive to work, and I've also got my wife's Malibu that we drive for good.
0: And we're going to upgrade that.
1: And I want to upgrade the Malibu, yeah.
0: Yeah.
2: How much would it go for?
1: Eventually. I mean, it doesn't have to be right now, you know. It's probably worth about $4,500, I would say.
2: Okay. How much do you guys make a year?
1: Take home after taxes around $100.
2: Okay.
0: You're fine, yeah.
2: Yeah.
0: Yeah. What we teach, Sheridan, is the first three baby steps, the $1,000 saved and paying off all your debt except your house, and then having an emergency fund, you do with intensity, and you don't do anything during those. You don't go on vacation.
1: Yeah, well,
0: you don't buy anything. You got all that in your rearview mirror. And when you move to baby steps 4, 5, and 6, then you move from intensity to intentional. And intentional includes.
1: Well, I have a buddy that thinks I'm stupid for saving up for a vehicle while I still have my house loan. And I was like, well, I'm going to call you guys and see. I have about $15,000 in a high yield savings, and I've got another almost $6,000 in another savings account.
2: Is that your emergency fund?
1: Don't have any other. Yeah.
2: Yeah. Okay. So, yep, I would leave that alone. And then if you want to, save a couple of thousand and upgrade to a $10,000 car.
1: Well, I have some in my account already. I have about $10,000 in my vehicle fund now.
2: Oh, that's in addition to the $15,000?
1: In addition to, yeah.
0: Yeah. Go buy a car.
2: Okay, go get a car.
0: Go buy a car and pay cash.
1: Well, I've got. Yeah, pay cash, absolutely.
2: Well, you got a good friend who's like semi-great about saying you should pay off your mortgage for a car. Usually, most friends are the opposite.
0: Yeah. Of that. You need to get you a car payment. That's what most people's friends.
2: I know.
0: But yeah, this guy's got, you can't ever buy a car again until you get your mortgage. No, that's not what we teach, Sheridan. We teach when you get to this stage, baby steps 4, 5, and 6, that you can do some things like upgrade the car, go on vacation, go out to eat again. And any extra money you get beyond your that stuff and the 15% going into retirement goes on your mortgage. And that's baby steps 4, 5, and 6 run simultaneously. Mm-hmm. So you're doing it right. You're doing it perfect. Wes is in Atlanta. Hi, Wes. How are you?
3: Hey, how you doing?
0: Better than I deserve. What's up?
3: So about 2 years ago, I was able to leave my company that I worked for and start running my own business.
0: Cool.
3: I've got a lawn and landscape business that I've gotten big enough where I can do it myself.
0: Cool.
3: I've got about 10 employees, and I finally got mad about the debt and started paying it off. I paid off about $80,000 in the last year.
0: Good for you.
2: That's great.
3: So the big question I have is I like to always plan in advance. I've got a 401k account that I had with the previous company. I've got about $80,000 in there.
0: Mm-hmm.
3: So my question is, just kind of been letting it sit. Mm-hmm. But I want to start adding, now that I've started getting everything paid off, I want to start adding money to it. Should I leave it where it's at, or should I move it over to like a IRA or some other account that would be better off for me?
2: Yeah, roll it over to a traditional IRA. And yeah, so you can get with the SmartVestor Pro and do that if you need to. You can go to RamseySolutions.com and check one of them out in your area. But yeah, you never want to leave an account with an old employer. So go ahead and just roll it over. And then, yeah, I mean, you're to the point with after paying off the debt to start investing.
0: Yeah, you're not actually going to add to that account.
2: That specific one.
0: But you can sit down with a SmartVestor Pro and set up your retirement planning through your new company or just direct as an individual, whichever one you decide to do. And Rachel's right. You always roll it over, and we always tell you to spread your mutual funds across four types when you do the rollover: growth and income, aggressive growth, and international, all with good long track records, very calm, very, very sedate, kind of boring. And but then you've got control of it. It's not sitting back with some HR firm and other or some HR department. and you hadn't looked at it in 5 years. You don't want to do that. You want to get it with a SmartVestor plan.
2: But as an employer with 10 employees, I mean, he can set up.
0: He can set up a simple.
2: A SEP, yeah.
0: Yeah, he can set up a simple or a SEP. Probably a simple would be better, a simple IRA, which is a very expensive inexpensive 401k for a small-time employer. It has almost no administrative fees to run it. A big-time 401k, when you've got a bunch of team members, is expensive to run from the employer's perspective. But this is very inexpensive. Mm-hmm. It's called a simple IRA. So ask them about that for your new account and roll over the old 401k just into, as Rachel said, a traditional IRA. Lindsay's in Boise, Idaho. Hi, Lindsay. How are you?
4: Hello, I'm good. Thank you for taking my call.
0: Sure. What's up?
4: Found myself in a pretty precarious situation this last year with some significant home repairs and medical bills that have piled up. Unfortunately, my husband and I are separated, so maintaining two households. Found out yesterday the well has failed in the home that I'm living in and requires a new well to be drilled. So I'm looking at approximately a $23,000 debt coming on to me, and I am just wondering if a HELOC is the best option.
0: I'm sorry. We drill wells in Tennessee, and nobody ever said $23,000.
4: Serious.
0: That's nuts. The last one I drilled was $3,500.
4: Okay.
0: And it was like a year and a half ago.
4: I got a quote from a second company, just brief information over the phone, and he had said 16.5. Now this 23 also includes the 4,000 of repair that they attempted yesterday that did not happen. That was not.
0: What's the repair? A pump?
4: No. So our aquifer has filled with sand, and so they tried to flush it out, and it was unsuccessful. And so they charged us $4,000 for that.
0: Well, I'll be honest. I've never drilled a well in Idaho, so I don't know what I'm talking about. I've only done it in Tennessee. But that just sounds way out of whack.
2: Well,
0: so I'm gonna keep learning about this. Do you own the house, I take it?
4: Yes.
0: No city water available?
4: No, none available. So I guess we were looking at, you know, more likely for all of the components, 18,000 and 19,000. That 23 includes the 4,000 where they attempted
2: the repair
4: to flush the system yesterday. Yeah, the repair that was attempted.
2: How much do you make, Lindsay?
4: I'm currently unemployed but working on employment. My husband does make $250.
0: And why does he not have $23,000 to put into his house?
4: Oh, he is working with me on it. He is, yeah.
0: Why doesn't he write a check and pay for it?
4: Because there's no cash available for that right now.
0: Well, there's $250,000 coming in, so where's it going?
4: Between two households and four children.
0: No, that's not. That's still $23,000 left over. Nope.
4: What, for a monthly? Like, we're not getting that monthly.
0: His monthly income is $20,000 a month.
4: Oh, no. Oh, I'm sorry. That's pre-tax. So.
0: I know. But his monthly income is actually $24,000 a month, pre-tax. And he has absolutely no money saved.
4: Not after the emergency fund that we put towards the home repair last year.
0: Okay, so you're telling me your husband makes $250,000 a year and doesn't have a dime?
4: Sorry, repeat that. I couldn't hear.
0: I said, you're telling me your husband makes $250,000 a year and he doesn't have a dime, and you're separated and you're unemployed. There's a lot going on here, kiddo. I'm going to dig into this further since we're digging a well.
2: I'm going to get multiple quotes.
0: I'm going to get multiple quotes, and I'm going to lean in with him a little bit more and go, you're the only one with an income and your four kids need water.
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7: USA Radio News, I'm Anthony Lucero. The Iran war is raising inflation concerns across Europe as energy prices surge. The European Central Bank is expected to raise its key interest rate on Thursday to 2.5%. Officials are watching whether higher energy costs spread through the broader economy. A pilot involved in Sunday's deadly Amazon cargo plane crash reportedly told his wife he believed his aviation career was over.
8: The Boeing 767 overshot the runway by at least 1,300 feet before hitting vehicles. A witness says one of the pilots who survived with injuries called his wife shortly afterward and reportedly told her that his career was over. The NTSB is investigating what caused the crash. Ron Warner, USA Radio News.
7: Israeli Prime Minister Benjamin Netanyahu denied a report that he was warned ahead of time about the deadly October 7th, 2023 Hamas attack on Israel.
9: The report was published in the newspaper Haaretz and said Netanyahu was told Hamas was planning a major operation by the President of the United Arab Emirates. Roughly 1,200 people were killed in the attack, hundreds taken hostage. Now opposition leaders are calling for Netanyahu to resign, calling him unfit to serve. Netanyahu's office rejects the report, calling it an absolute lie. John Summers, USA Radio News.
7: Florida's Attorney General is suing the streaming giant Netflix for allegedly profiting off child user data.
10: AG James Uthmeyer taking legal action against Netflix for allegedly harvesting and selling children's data.
11: We would like Netflix to purge the data they collected under false pretenses. Let's get rid of the addictive features that suck our kids in and then steal their data and profit off of it.
10: He says the state is seeking billions of dollars in damages, while Netflix's data policy states that its service is not directed at children under 13 and that it does not knowingly collect personal information from this age group. Karen Curtis, Miami.
7: From America's News Network, USA Radio News.
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7: A man is behind bars on suspicion of stalking media personality and businesswoman Kris Jenner.
14: 25-year-old Zen William Robson is facing a misdemeanor charge of trespassing and refusing to leave private property. He was arrested on Monday night after being detained by a security guard at Jenner's home in the Santa Monica Mountains. Security personnel told police Robson has tried to contact Jenner several times in the past. It's unclear if Jenner was home at the time of the incident. Robson is due in court today. I'm Daniel Martindale.
7: Former President Joe Biden says radiation treatment treatment for his prostate cancer worked as intended. Biden was diagnosed after the cancer had spread to his bones.
15: The cancer has spread, it's metastasized into his bones and further. It's very painful. It's very debilitating in many respects, but he's still out there.
7: He's urging men to talk with their doctors about screening and says early detection can dramatically improve your survival. Pounding high surf has suspended rail service from southern Orange County, California.
16: San Diego has been cut off from rail service due to high tides and coastal erosion. Those two elements have compromised tracks in San Clemente, and that means trains cannot pass further south. Crews are repairing and monitoring as severe high tides are expected through at least Thursday. For passengers, Amtrak has provided a bus connection between Oceanside and Irvine, but the Pacific Surfliner, Metrolink, and freight trains will not be allowed on the rails until further notice. I'm Bree Tennis.
7: And I'm Anthony Lucero, USA Radio News.
17: 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I just want to warn you, traffic is tough out there.
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0: David is with us in Chicago. Hi, David. How are you?
1: Good. How are you, sir? I really appreciate you taking my phone call.
0: My pleasure. What's up?
1: To keep this as brief as possible, although there are a lot of moving parts, my wife went to DePaul, and her father took out, and she has two other siblings, an older sister, younger brother. Her father took out a Parent PLUS loan for all three of them. And after everything happened with COVID and stuff, and they reinstituted loan payments, the father had it set up where these payments were auto-debited from his account. And then he expected his three children to individually, somehow there's a system with points to figure out the amount, Zelle him via the Zelle app that payment to replenish his bank account. My wife and I were complying to that and doing that because as Christians, you know, we want to do the right thing. But then there was an incident on Mother's Day over a year and a half ago where there was a disagreement. They do not like that my wife converted to Christianity and was baptized. And they also do not like me. I'm a disabled police officer. And they do not support my career or what I'm doing. And because of some mishaps, which have been apologized, multiple attempts of forgiveness, the father and mother and sister and brother have completely disowned me and my wife. There has been zero communication to us for over that entire year and a half. And with that said, the father still wants the money. I am conflated with morality on there is no written agreement. There was no contract. We're on fixed income, and we simply want to understand, you know, you don't want a relationship with your daughter, but you want her money. And with that said, would that nullify? I mean, I understand legally the Parent PLUS loan is in his name, and it's auto-debited from his account. It's also collective with the three students. It's not separate or individualized. Like my friend, for example, can log in on his own and pay from his own account, even though it was under his mother's name. It's not set up like that. It's all collective. And so I'm generally asking, should we continue to Zell him this payment?
0: So before your wife
1: money. And with that said, would that nullify? I mean, I understand legally the Parent PLUS loan is in his name, and it's auto-debited from his account. It's also collective with the three students. It's not separate or individualized. Like my friend, for example, can log in on his own and pay from his own account, even though it was under his mother's name. It's not set up like that. It's all collective. And so I'm generally asking, should we continue to Zelle him this payment?
0: So before your wife went to DePaul,
1: yes,

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3: 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Listen, I need everyone to put your phones down. Yes, put it down. You're going to live. When was the last time you looked someone in the eyes and felt seen and heard? We are wired to have deep, meaningful, and even fun relationships, not to stay glued to our phones, swiping right, swiping left, and thumbs down on everybody that we're mad at. 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
2: They're desperate to try and affect the election so that we can get a nice, weak group of people in there.
1: The United States has destroyed five Iranian oil tankers after Iran attempted missile attacks against U.S. naval ships. Washington says the tankers were part of a multi-multi-billion-dollar shadow network supporting Iran's military and regional operations. Iran retaliated by attacking ships near the Strait of Hormuz. The NTSB says pilots of the Amazon cargo jet that crashed at Miami International Airport may have attempted a go-around after touchdown. Flight data shows the plane landed at high speed, but speed brakes and thrust reversers were not deployed. NTSB Chairwoman Jennifer Homendy.
3: This is certainly very tragic. You would not think riding in a van to clean an airplane that this would happen.
1: Five people were killed and five injured. The first ever Republican midterm convention is underway in Dallas, with President Trump addressing the crowd earlier today and tomorrow. Republican Congressman Brandon Gill of Texas.
4: Every party has their crazy. The difference is that the Democrat Party is nominating theirs for Congress.
1: Republicans are using the two-day event to showcase candidates and draw contrast with Democrats, with control of Congress at stake in November. A new proposal could give residents a direct financial stake in the growing data center boom.
5: The Bitcoin Policy Institute is proposing data center dividends that would return a portion of property tax revenues from AI data centers to local residents. The money could come as cash payments, tax or utility credits, scholarships, or investment funds. Researchers estimate a typical rural household could receive roughly $4,500 to $8,900 a year, depending on local tax collections and how much revenue communities dedicate to the program. Ron Warner, USA Radio News.
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1: A South Georgia man stable after a dangerous rescue from an alligator-infested swamp.
7: He was operating an excavator this week just west of Pearson when a large tree fell on the machine and trapped him inside. Responders, co-workers, and family waited 300 yards to reach him. Crews used chainsaws to cut away the tree, then carried him back to dry land for treatment. An ambulance took the man to Willacoochee, where he was airlifted to a regional trauma center. John Summers, USA Radio News.
8: We also took the Gulf of Mexico, and now it's the Gulf of America.
9: We're going to be changing the name of Lake Ontario, effective immediately, to Lake America.
1: The television series South Park is getting a new name, at least temporarily. Creators Trey Parker and Matt Stone say the show will be called South America for its 29th season, poking fun at President Trump's recent efforts to rename geographic locations. The new season premieres September 16th on Comedy Central. The American Red Cross is looking to take a pint from you.
10: They say you can spare it, as the average person has about 5 liters of blood coursing their veins. Right now, the Red Cross says there's a critical blood shortage in the state, and all are urged to roll up their sleeves, take a breath in, and look away as a needle's coming. But it's for a good cause. Your one pint can help up to 3 people, and if you donate before the 20th, the agency will give you a Red Cross Hello Kitty mascot clip and a sticker pack. You'll also get juice and a cookie. I'm Bree Tennis.
1: And I'm Anthony Lucero. 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

0: 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Hi, Tucker. How are you?
1: Hi, Dave and Rachel. Hey, I'll get straight to my question. As I said, I live near Breckenridge, Colorado, where housing prices are very high.
0: Yeah.
1: Local governments have created workforce housing programs for
0: Absolutely.
1: Purchase.
0: Most of the ski resorts have, yeah.
1: Yeah. So you must live and work locally. You cannot own any other real estate, and appreciation is capped at 2 to 3% per year.
0: Mm-hmm.
1: We currently own a market rate, two-bedroom condo worth about $750,000.
0: Mm-hmm.
1: We could move laterally or even down in value into, say, a four-bedroom workforce home. What's your opinion?
0: Would not do that. No.
1: No.
0: The reason for owning real estate is the appreciation. The purpose of the workforce housing is to try to keep workforce that can work the ski resort. And you can afford to live there because we're dealing with $10 million houses everywhere, right? And so, and condos that are $3 million and everything else. And
2: or
0: so,
2: $750.
0: It's hard to be a bartender and live there unless you have workforce housing. And so, most of the ski resorts have done that. But that doesn't mean that you purchasing something that's appreciation capped is good for you. It's just a way to get people to work the mountain. That's the reason they're doing it. And so, I don't know that. You're past that. You are now a condo owner that's going up in value. My guess is your family's growing and the two-bedroom condo's getting tight.
1: Yeah, golden retriever would like a yard.
0: That's the family growing. Okay. Well, the Goldens are great dogs, so I'm with you, brother.
1: As well.
0: Yeah. All right. Yeah. I would like for the Golden to have a dog, too, but I don't want to lose $700,000 for that. And that's what you're going to – the increase in value. So how long have you owned the condo?
1: 3 years on this one.
0: Okay. On this one. You lived in the area, though, for a while?
1: Yeah, this is the second property I've owned.
0: Okay. All right.
2: Are you there full-time? Is that your primary residence?
1: Correct.
0: Yeah. So my reason for my question is still easy, it's easy for you to answer. Think about – all those years ago when you bought the first one versus what prices are now. And that's why I'm telling you not to do an appreciation capped workforce housing deal.
1: Understood. And I'm a real estate agent up here. So that has always been my inclination is that it's, you know, kind of project housing, but,
0: it is. Yeah. So my reason for my question is still easy, it's easy for you to answer. Think about all those years ago when you bought the first one versus what prices are now. And that's why I'm telling you not to do an appreciation capped workforce housing deal.
1: Understood. And I'm a real estate agent up here. So that has always been my inclination is that it's, you know, kind of project housing, but,
0: It is and it isn't,
1: but the temptation is real.
0: It's a

0: future on that.
1: Yeah.
0: You know, if you're a bartender and you're single and you need to, instead of driving in from Denver every day, which is impossible, you know, then that you, that's why they did this, so to cover that and not for you. So no, I would never take, I would never step out of the free market that is working into a subsidized market that is capped.
1: Mm-hmm.
0: That's bottom line.
1: And it's just an expensive place, as you know, Tucker, to live. Ooh, so
0: man,
1: that's,
0: it's beautiful too.
1: Mm-hmm.
0: Absolutely gorgeous. All right. Jason's in Pensacola. Hi, Jason. How are you?
2: Hi guys. How you doing?
0: Better than we deserve. What's up?
2: So, my fiance and I are trying to work through, baby step two, and we've got about $60,000 in personal loans and credit card debt, and we've got $90,000 still left on the mortgage. Net take-home pay is about $130,000 a year, and we are really committed to getting rid of this debt, but we really want to get married at about this time next year. So I was wondering if you had any general advice about how to save for the wedding and pay off as much debt as we can.
1: Yeah, well, first, Jason, I would keep the debt and the income separate. So I'm just curious, the $60,000, is it pretty much 30-30, or who? What makes up the $60,000?
2: The majority of it is mine.
1: Okay.
2: About $5,000 is hers.
1: Okay. And then how much is she making a year?
2: She's netting, well, her gross pay is about $50,000 a year without overtime.
1: Okay.
0: And yours is $80,000.
2: That's correct.
0: Yeah.
1: Mm-hmm.
0: Okay.
1: Yeah. So, I mean, first and foremost, Jason, I really would. I would not be paying on hers. I wouldn't have her paying on yours. I think you guys functioning still as two single people during the debt payoff process.
0: Did you both sign on this house?
2: No, sir, we didn't.
1: Whose name is it under?
2: It's under my name. I actually purchased the home before we met.
1: Okay. So I would
0: so
1: keep everything on your side.
0: So she makes $50,000, has no debt, and you're deeply in debt.
1: Excuse me. Yes.
0: Right?
1: Yeah.
2: There is a small caveat to the debt. $30,000 of that debt is currently being paid off by a student loan payment for the National Guard.
1: Okay. When will that be completed?
2: That'll be completed in about 4 years.
1: Okay. While you're in the National Guard, so it'll take the 4 years of service.
2: Yes, ma'am. They make one lump sum payment on the anniversary day every year by enlistment.
1: Okay. I'd probably still make it a goal. I don't know. I think I'd want to be done with it so that you have the ability to make decisions if something changes in your life. So the question you asked though was, how do we save for a wedding while on baby step two? So I would figure out, okay, what is probably, you guys have debt, all of this other stuff is happening. So I would say, what's the least wedding we can have that we would be okay with, right? And so you kind of look out to say, we're probably not going to go and have a $50,000 wedding, right? So what does the feel look like? Do we want venue, church? Like I would really look and kind of map out, here would be my reasonable quote unquote dream wedding. And this is me if I'm her. And then we back out the pricing and say, okay, here's probably what this is going to cost. And you're going to see the price and probably be like, okay, it's probably not what we can afford, because that means we're going to have to save X amount every single month until the wedding. But we still have other goals. We're still wanting to put some towards the debt. And so I would start to really paint this picture of, what do we want this wedding to look like? And then once you have that realistic number of what you're shooting for, to say, okay, then how much do we have to put aside each month to save for that wedding, in junction with, though, having, you know, a goal to get this debt paid off, right? To be putting money towards the debt. So it's kind of like a two for one, but it's going to be a check of expectations on what type of wedding you all will have and at the rate at which you can save. Does that make sense?
2: Yes, it does. And I appreciate that.
0: So yeah. Jason, the language you used tells me that you've combined everything, you're living together.

0: everything but a marriage.
1: Yes,
2: Dave's
1: going to
2: tell you get married this weekend.
0: Yep.
1: Get married
0: this weekend, and then live your life for a year and have a celebration in a year. Because you're fooling no one, not even yourselves. No one's fooled. You know, I mean, what is the deal here? You're already acting like it, so just be it. Yeah, I would get a pastor and get married this weekend if I were you. And then I would have a celebration a year from now and pay off as much debt as I can while budgeting for the celebration that looks a lot like a wedding.

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1: When you're stuck in a cycle with money, you know, two steps forward, one step back, it can feel like you're losing your mind. But you're not alone. And trust me, you're not crazy. When my husband Sam and I were broke, paying off $460,000 of debt, listen, finding enough loose change just to buy an iced coffee so I wouldn't overdraw the account, I tell you, that was a well-developed skill. Man, we were so stuck. But that's why I wrote my brand new book, What No One Tells You About Money. In it, I call out the other side of money. I'm talking about the hidden emotions like fear, shame, guilt. Now that's the part no one's been talking about until now. Listen, this is the first Ramsey book that exposes the real emotional fight with money. And in it, I show you step by step exactly how to use those emotions as fuel. 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
3: 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Yes, put it down. You're going to live. 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

0: Amy is in Austin, Texas. Hi, Amy. How are you?
1: Hi. I'm doing well. How are you?
0: Better than I deserve. What's up?
1: Hey there. I am calling to see what I need to disclose to my boyfriend. We've been together a little over a year. We have very different backgrounds and situations when it comes to employment, income, savings, all of the things. And we're looking and discussing merging homes, getting married, things of that nature. Just kind of trying to figure out what to disclose and when without giving all my cards away too early in the game, if you will, and just kind of where to go from here.
2: So are you more successful financially than him, than he is?
1: Yes.
2: Okay.
1: Yes.
2: By how much do you think?
1: Substantial. I recent divorce, made over, you know, walked away with over $1 million, cash, and home paid for, car paid for. He's working two jobs, has two small kids, barely any savings. The house is fully paid for in cash by me with my name on it solely. Just trying to figure out
2: that he lives in the boyfriend.
1: No, not yet.
2: Oh, but
1: We're getting there.
2: Mm-hmm. Oh, but the house you're currently living in is what you're saying.
1: Correct.
2: Yeah.
0: Okay.
2: Yeah. When did you get divorced?
1: About over a year ago now.
2: Over a year. How long have you guys been dating?
1: It's funny you ask. Probably just shy of a year.
2: Okay.
0: So in general, the rule would be, a relationship rule would be, if you're going to share your life with someone, before you agree to do that, they should know who you are.
1: Correct.
0: 100%. And if you're uncomfortable them knowing who you are, you're not ready to spend your life with them.
1: That's fair. I think I'm just more hesitant how to do this in a smart way, I guess. Mm-hmm. I don't want to overwhelm them. I will tell you, in a very privileged situation where I'm a single mom of two kids. I'm not working. I have an income, a very substantial income as a equalization payment for divorce.
0: Mm-hmm. And how much do you get coming in?
1: I get $10,000 a month.
0: And how much do you think he has coming in?
1: Probably $4,000.
0: With two jobs. Okay.
1: Yes.
0: All right. Okay. I don't think that's that far out of kilter, but what's out of kilter is that you haven't, You got two things going. Number one, you're a human and you got your heart trampled on and it ended a year ago. And so to jump back into the trust game is hard when you're wounded. And that would be normal, right? I mean, you should be a little bit standoffish after going through
2: with
0: a divorce that's just fresh, right? That would be normal. You'd be weird if you're like, oh, yeah, it's all okay now. No, I mean, that's denial, right? So, I mean, your heart has had some healing to do. The scars of the process you all went through there has some healing to do to be able to fully engage and trust someone else. And so some good pre-marriage counseling is in order for sure. And I personally think it would be a huge mistake to live with someone, especially in this situation, before you're married. Because it involves your paid-for house and your income that's two and a half times of his, and you don't work.
1: Right.
0: And so I think that's going to get weird fast as a shacked-up boyfriend thing. So I would just stand off and say, we're going to continue our lives separate until we are actually married, and we're going to enter disclosing this through a pre-marriage counseling process. Mm-hmm. Gradually and gently, and then a prenup is in order in this situation.
1: Okay.
0: Because it's substantially, we don't recommend prenups most of the time, but where there's a substantial difference between the two.
2: And with kids involved, second marriages. I mean, it's just, yeah.
0: Yeah, and your alimony or support payments are not based on you not remarrying, right?
1: Correct. It's more of an equalization payment as he wanted the investment accounts and he owed me cash.
0: Ah, okay.
1: So it's to equal that out more or less. I did get a significant amount in savings, cash up front from selling homes and whatnot.
0: Yeah.
1: So I do have a large savings as a side. But
0: And how old are your children?
1: Mine are elementary and middle school. So we're looking at 10 and 13. They're younger, 5 and 3.
0: Okay. So you've got to, from today forward, the day you're married forward, be treating these children equally too.
1: Correct.
0: Because otherwise you're going to have the Cinderella syndrome going on. And we don't want that.
2: Yeah, I think it would be worth the time and the money, Amy, to do, which I think you will. You sound intelligent, so smart. I think you would.
1: Thank you.
2: But to sit down with, you know, an attorney and,
1: right, absolutely,
2: and map this out really cleanly and well. And again, yeah, it's nothing against him.
0: No.
2: But
0: no.
2: It's,
1: yeah.
2: But it,
0: I mean, I think he's great. I didn't hear anything negative about him.
2: No.
0: But and you're very wise, to Rachel's point, to realize these differences mean something. And then you're also very wise to say what we said out loud, is that this stuff's all still fresh, and to work through the emotions of all of that trust stuff and not hold him accountable for things he didn't do that the ex did. And that's a process. That's a top of mind thing you have to do intentionally, because your human nature is your body seizes up every time he makes some comment that sounds like the ex. And
1: right.
0: Your body just freaks out.
1: Yeah, there's been a lot of therapy on my part, and it was emotionally abusive relationship that,
0: wow,
1: I had to be that role model for my kiddos.
0: Wow.
1: So we got out of there, and I came out very, I kind of joke, like, thanks for the money and the trauma. But it's been a lot of hard work, and this man that I'm with is very patient, and he's like,
0: okay,
1: look, as long as, you know, we're doing this together.
0: Well, then, yeah, that graphs exactly into what we're suggesting.
2: Well,
0: then,
2: and it's going to be a beautiful thing. I mean,
0: yeah,
2: if or when, I'm going to say when you guys get married, I mean, that's what's, it's sounding like eventually that probably will happen, because you're talking about, mm-hmm, living together. And there's a beautiful future for you guys when you say, yeah, you keep it separate, which makes it so clean, no weird entangled emotions of I wouldn't. And because of the, I mean, genuinely keep everything separate. You guys get married, come back from the honeymoon. It's the Brady Bunch situation. And at that point, he's going to know everything. And what a beautiful life you guys get to start to build together. Do you know what I mean? Like, it, you can see this money as a gift and a tool, and having him on board as well. And there's no level of him feeling demasculated or, you know, emasculated or anything. Demasculated. Is that,
0: either one does the same thing.
1: I know what you mean.
2: The same thing. Do you know what I'm saying? But like, you guys, through an engagement process, really work and build this new unit.
0: I like it.
2: Of when it's going to happen, right? But I think it really is important to keep the steps in order.
0: Yeah.
2: If that makes sense.
0: Yeah.
2: Because
0: I think that's exactly right. So I'm excited because you've processed this so well to this point, all the stuff you've been through, and this, mm-hmm, is just the next step. And I predict that your radar is really good, and if he is there's three possibilities. He's healthy enough that he can graft right into this, and that's our positive possibility. The negative possibilities are this causes him to not feel a need to produce, in which case he's opting out of your relationship, or, mm-hmm, he's like freaked out in some other way, and that's another reason that he doesn't make the cut. And so he gets to choose how he's going to react to this and how he's going to graft into this by meeting with a good counselor along the way and you guys talking it through. But when he has full knowledge of everything, his behavior is going to tell you whether he's a keeper at that, mm-hmm, point.
1: Okay.
0: And if he's not, then that's just God's signal for you to not do this one.
1: Yeah.
0: That it was, mm-hmm, that he couldn't handle it, because this all comes with the package called Amy.
1: And I've learned enough lessons.
0: And she's worth it. And she's worth it, you
1: absolutely
0: know? So he gets the two kids, and he gets the package. This is it. The, mm-hmm, former trauma, the healing. He gets all of it. And it's wonderful. It's beautiful.
2: I hope it's a great second chapter for you, Amy.
0: Amen. Mm-hmm.

0: Hey guys, George Camel here. So you're thinking about buying or selling your home, and you probably have a million questions. I get it. It's a weird time in the market right now, and where do you go to find weird answers? Usually the internet. 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
1: Most people know me as the guy who did stupid with a lot of zeros on the end. 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
1: USA Radio News. I'm John Summers. President Trump says the first 2 years of his second term have been the most successful 2 years in the history of the presidency.
2: Trump is headlining the first ever midterm Republican National Committee convention in Dallas.
3: Vote Republican and we will leave the world in our dust for generations to come. There'll be nothing like it.
2: Trump will also deliver the closing address on Thursday while Vice President Vance headlines the second night's keynote. I'm Mark Mayfield.
1: President Trump doesn't expect gas prices to come back down before the midterm elections. Trump told reporters at Joint Base Andrews Wednesday oil prices will tumble, and he expects gas will be below $2 a gallon right after the midterms.
4: Right after the election, oil prices are going to be tumbling downward. They're going to be tumbling down, and we'll get them down, I think, for gasoline. We'll get them below $2 a gallon.
1: He also said he expects the Iran war to be over after the elections. Union heads representing New York City firefighters say lives may have been saved and more precautions would have been taken had city officials revealed results of toxic air quality tests soon after the 9/11 terror attacks. Jim Brosi, the president of the Uniformed Fire Officers Association, says city officials lied when they said the air was safe.
5: What we learned is that the city knew it and failed to prioritize, one, a public safety announcement, two, proper decon, three, preventing us from eating down there and digesting the toxins.
1: Brosi reacted Wednesday to the release of new documents showing the air was toxic and asbestos was still detected up to 10 months after the attacks. There's still a large portion of people on the Hawaiian island of Kauai without power after Hurricane Lowell hit earlier this week. The Category 2 storm damaged homes and downed trees across the island. From America's News Network, USA Radio News.
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1: Florida Attorney General James Uthmeyer sued streaming giant Netflix for allegedly harvesting child user data, something he says Netflix vowed to never do.
7: We allege Netflix violated Florida's Deceptive and Unfair Trade Practices Act. We allege they violated our state's Digital Bill of Rights that protects the data of children. We're asking the court to stop the deception.
1: Uthmeyer also wants Netflix to purge the harvested data and the design tricks the company uses to hold kids captive. Lindsay Clancy's ex-husband warned conspiracy theorists to knock it off or face consequences. Online theories are spreading that Patrick Lancy was somehow involved in the 2023 deaths of the couple's three children. His wife admitted to killing them, blaming postpartum psychosis. Patrick Lancy issued a statement Tuesday saying the spread of blatant and baseless falsehoods must stop. His attorney's threatening legal action. Washington State's taking action to stop changes affecting the Endangered Species Act.
8: Washington Attorney General Nick Brown's co-leading a lawsuit against changes to the Endangered Species Act. 21 attorneys general are filing two lawsuits against the U.S. Fish and Wildlife Service and the National Marine Fisheries Service. The suits challenge new rules under the Endangered Species Act to make it easier for the federal government, private companies, or individuals to modify or degrade habitats of listed threatened or endangered species. I'm Brad Ford.
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2: USA Radio News. I'm John Summers. President Trump says the first 2 years of his second term have been the most successful 2 years in the history of the presidency. President Trump doesn't expect gas prices to come back down before the midterm elections. Union heads representing New York City firefighters say lives may have been saved had city officials revealed results of toxic air quality tests soon after the 9/11 terror attacks. There's still a large portion of people on the Hawaiian island of Kauai without power after Hurricane Lowell hit earlier this week. Florida Attorney General James Uthmeyer sued streaming giant Netflix for allegedly harvesting child user data, something he says Netflix vowed never to do.
3: We allege Netflix violated Florida's Deceptive and Unfair Trade Practices Act.
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0: USA Radio News. I'm John Summers. South Carolina Senator Tim Scott slammed the Democratic candidate for Senate in Texas. Speaking Wednesday at the Republican National Committee's first ever midterm convention in Dallas, Scott went after James Tallarico.
1: It's terrible. James Tallarico claims there are six genders. He believes God is non-binary.
0: Tallarico faces Texas Attorney General Ken Paxton in the general. The New York Police Department's well prepared for Friday's historic 9/11 commemoration in Lower Manhattan.
2: Security will be tighter than ever for a 9/11 remembrance ceremony, with Police Commissioner Jessica Tisch calling it a massive operation.
3: That operation reflects both the significance of the 25th anniversary and the attendance of dignitaries, former presidents.
2: Tisch joined Mayor Zoran Mamdani at a joint news conference Wednesday afternoon.
4: The NYPD and Secret Service will be implementing heightened security measures.
2: Tisch emphasized that while there are no credible threats to the ceremony, the NYPD will remain vigilant. I'm Sarah Lee Kessler.
0: President Trump says he would consider pardoning Michael Cohen. He told reporters he was disappointed in how the legal system treated his former fixer when he testified in Trump's 2024 New York hush money trial, saying they forced him to say things that he didn't want to say and that he didn't believe. Convicted quadruple murderer Brian Kohberger wants a new judge to preside over his request to have his guilty plea withdrawn and a new trial.
5: Brian Kohberger previously filed for post-conviction relief. He claims his guilty plea was made under false pretenses with bad advice from his attorneys. Kohberger also wants the trial to be held in Moscow, Idaho, where the killings happened. His motion claims comments from Judge Stephen Hippler went beyond the scope of the court's ability by calling him the worst of the worst. I'm Brad Ford.
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6: This is the Money Minute. I'm Alan Johnson. 1 minute, your money, and here's what mattered this week. The national debt is now above $40 trillion, and Washington tried to push long-term interest rates down by increasing Treasury bond buybacks. And you know what? It worked for about a day. Then rates moved right back up at the Federal Reserve. There's another number worth watching. The money supply, M2, is growing at about 5.4% from a year ago, and that's the fastest pace in roughly 4 years. And the metals noticed. And gold has been trading above $4,600 an ounce, while silver's been pushing nearly 70. Now, none of that tells us what's happening next week. But put it together. $40 trillion in debt, high borrowing cost, a growing money supply, and precious metals moving higher. Those are the numbers I'll be watching. I'm Alan Johnson, and that's the Money Minute, presented by Heritage Gold Partners at 833-577-4653.
0: An 86-year-old woman sued the estate of Cesar Chavez and organizations linked to him, claiming Chavez sexually assaulted her and union leaders covered it up for years.
7: The suit claims Chavez's abuse was an open secret and that union leaders and employees helped keep it hidden and silence survivors. The lawsuit was filed in Kern County Superior Court in early September. The woman says the first assault happened at the union's Bakersfield compound in 1973. She describes a second assault a few years later. She started volunteering with the union in the late 1950s, later working for the United Farm Workers until 1983 and living at the union compound with her family. I'm Dina Kodiak.
0: Florida's attorney general sued streaming giant Netflix for allegedly profiting off of child user data.
8: AG James Uthmeyer taking legal action against Netflix for allegedly harvesting and selling children's data.
9: We would like Netflix to purge the data they collected under false pretenses. Let's get rid of the addictive features that suck our kids in.
8: He says the state is seeking billions of dollars in damages, while Netflix's data policy states that its service is not directed at children under 13 and that it does not knowingly collect personal information from this age group. Karen Curtis, Miami.
0: Florida's health department's investigating what could be the first dengue fever-related death in the Tampa Bay area in about a century. The family of 80-year-old Gay Small says she contracted the disease, which is spread by mosquitoes, and died 5 days later. I'm John Summers, USA Radio News.
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0: Thank you for letting us be ourselves. No, hang on a second. That's song lyrics. I want to thank you for letting me be myself. Or however it's written out phonetically there. Thank you for letting me be of service to you this morning. Coming to you live at the sponsorship of our friends from Big Ridge Guns and Archery and the Heritage Guide to Historic Sites from Shanksville, Pennsylvania, in the Flight 93 Memorial. We're at the Visitor Center here. Sunrise is just starting to show some signs of life over the eastern horizon there, so we'll get you full coverage of everything going on here. We're going to visit with the park chief, who's got some great things planned there. We got folks on the phone at 434-882-4217. So before we get to you, how about we get our first things out there so that everyone knows what the heck I'm talking about this morning, and then we'll get to you on the phones. President Trump, you heard the clip there, addressing the midterm convention, a new idea, said that it's been the most successful 2 years financially and every other way in the history of the presidency. Together, we will turn a two-year comeback into a 250-year lead, he told the crowd. Meanwhile, one of the U.S. senators from where we stand right now, John Fetterman, addressed the convention by video from Western Pennsylvania. Coincidentally, rumors have it he will be one of the folks speaking here in Shanksville tomorrow. He said, yes, I'm a Democrat. Why am I here talking with you today? Because, well, I'm a common sense Democrat. Before he headed to Dallas, President Trump did say that it seems like oil prices will not be coming down before the midterm elections. Right after the election, oil prices are going to be tumbling downward, Trump said. I think it's going to take a little bit longer than the midterm. The administration proposed changing the national census to include only U.S. citizens and permanent residents, a move that could change how much political power cities and states with non-citizens have. President Trump also announced that he had a phone conversation with Vladimir Putin, president of Russia. We had a great conversation. He told reporters he wants to make a deal with Zelensky. If Zelensky is willing to make the deal, that would be very nice. This after Jared Kushner and Steve Witkoff visited with both men over the weekend. The Energy Department's statistical arm has raised the forecast on how much U.S. diesel will cost next year, including inventories depleted. And do we know if they did this before the Venezuela deal or what? Anyway, they say it could average $4.40 a gallon for 2027. And of course, today is the 1 year anniversary of the assassination of founder of Turning Point USA, Charlie Kirk, at a speech he was giving in Utah. The trial continues. But many stop to remember political assassinations here on First Thing Today. First Thing Today, coming to you live from the Flight 93 Memorial here in Shanksville, Pennsylvania. Today and tomorrow, special coverage of the 25th anniversary of the terror attacks on our nation in 2001. All this coverage brought to you by Big Ridge Guns and Archery. You'll hear from Jim Wood, the owner of Big Ridge Guns, about seeing something and doing something in a little while, and our friends from the Heritage Guide to Historic Sites.
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0: And our adventures continue across the fruited plain here in Pennsylvania. Joel is on the line with us at 434-882-4217. You can text message that line, or you can call it like Joel has. Good morning, Joel. What's going on?
2: Good morning, Joe. I'm so glad you're out there in memoriam for 9/11 and for also, speaking about Charlie Kirk. I wanted to say this. There was somebody that said, "I am the way and the truth and the life," and that's John 14:6. And that's the way I think Charlie Kirk lived. He and his family and his wife, Erica, and he woke up every day trying to do the Socratic method on asking people questions about life, and such a knowledgeable person. And when, as you said, when you had him on the 12 o'clock hour and people were like, "Who is this guy?"
0: Well, yeah, that's always the question.
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1: 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I'm John Summers. South Carolina Senator Tim Scott slammed the Democratic candidate for Senate in Texas, speaking Wednesday at the Republican National Committee's first ever midterm convention in Dallas.
2: God calls us to come alongside people who hurt.
3: Thousands of Christians through the ages have given their lives to help their neighbor, to relieve poverty, to care for the sick. Certainly the church is to be concerned about the social injustices in our world.
2: Along with meeting physical needs, says Billy Graham,
3: Jesus would see something even deeper. If only we could begin at the root of our problems, which is the disease of human nature that the Bible calls sin. This is why Christ came and died on the cross. The only way to change men is to get them converted to Jesus Christ. The greatest need of our great cities at this moment is evangelism.
2: We can help you find ways to tell your friends and neighbors about a personal relationship with Jesus Christ and how it will change their lives. 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Then click where it says, Grow in Your Christian Faith. That's findpeacewithgod.net. We're the Billy Graham Evangelistic Association.
4: It worked for about a day. Then rates moved right back up at the Federal Reserve. There's another number worth watching. The money supply, M2, is growing at about 5.4%. from a year ago, and that's the fastest pace in roughly 4 years. And the metals noticed. And gold has been trading above $4,600 an ounce, while silver has been pushing nearly 70. Now, none of that tells us what's happening next week. But put it together, $40 trillion in debt, high borrowing cost, a growing money supply, and precious metals moving higher. Those are the numbers I'll be watching. I'm Alan Johnson, and that's the Money Minute, presented by Heritage Gold Partners at 833-577-4653.
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22: Party people!
23: Yeah, the party people gathering in Dallas here live for you. And just a side note, this is for fun, nothing else. But I received, I did a quick check, 17 different invitations with varying degrees. And if you want something, just say no. Say no a bunch of times, and people will just keep upping the ante. I mean, do you want a suite? We'll give you a spot. We'll give you a live feed. What do you want? Come down to Dallas. Come down to Dallas, Joe. Come down to Dallas and cover the RNC. And I'm not saying they were desperate. They were just trying to make sure that the media coverage was there because it was a new thing, and that's fair. Infer what you will, but they were trying desperately to get shows like this one to come down to Dallas to cover the RNC convention. And, I mean, if it wasn't on September 9th and 10th, we had already started this because I remembered in 2006 when we were here for the 5th anniversary how long of a process it was to get approval from the state parks people, and you're dealing with, you know, a bureaucracy that is built off of wait, then hurry up. And so we had to get our bids in to broadcast from here months and months and months before President Trump ever announced that the RNC would be holding a midterm primary. So sorry, guys. Sorry, not sorry. We were already committed to being here. And we drove up yesterday, and we're here in Shanksville. The sun is rising. It's a misty morning, as you can, you know, the wall of names right behind us here at the visitor center, and it tracks down to the crash site, which is commemorated with a boulder right at the tree line, because you really can't tell anymore because it's trees, they grow back. So there's commemorations and there's a walking trail. We're going to talk with Stephen Clark, who is the park ranger. No, there's lots of park rangers. I get my picnic basket. I'm sorry, I can't say park ranger without thinking of Yogi and Boo Boo. I'm sorry. Just call me a name if you must. But I want to spend a moment or two on this RNC convention. And my guy, and you remember 2009 or so, around the country, billboards started popping up. On highways. 2010, certainly, I think some of the Tea Party groups were putting up these billboards with George W. Bush on them, and the slogan, "Miss me yet?" Well, in Virginia, our flagship state, boy, we miss this fellow, but he was on Fox Live from the convention talking about, I think, you know, a guy that I think they're spending too much time on. I wish they wouldn't spend so much time on James Tallarico, but Governor Youngkin made a great point about Democrat candidates for office writ large.
0: Listen, this is representative of what we've seen from so many Democrat candidates. They're working so hard to convince people they're moderate, and they're not. There are no moderate Democrats left today. We saw it in Virginia. That as soon as Abigail Spanberger won and started to actually govern, she moved far left and violated a lot of the promises that she had made while she was campaigning. So all he's trying to do is convince people that he believes something that he doesn't believe. He is a far left liberal candidate, and Texans are going to figure this out, and they're going to make sure that they have someone who represents Texas in the Senate and not Tallarico.
23: You know, but as I said, and you tell me if I'm wrong, at 434-882-4217, the phone line we keep open because of the news of the day obviously has impact on you, so I want to know how that rolls for you. But I think they're spending too much time on this guy. I think that this is exactly what Tallarico's campaign wants, is they want everyone, what's the expression, keep his name out your mouth, is what you should be doing, and just talk about your accomplishments. It's one of the things that I think Americans grow weary of the campaign world anyway, is that we're spending too much time talking about the other guy. Tell me what you're going to do. The trouble with telling me what you're going to do is then you actually have to live up to it. But a beautiful morning. I'm walking out here away from my broadcast desk here in a little bit, and it's just a stunning morning. We're going to try to get out, and we have the cordless ready. But I want to get out and get some at least some photographs. I think some have already been posted on our social media here in Shanksville. But the extremists, Governor Youngkin talking about the extremes and how these politicians are now, you know, really violating everything they stood for by telling, you know, extreme stories. They want most people, they want the press to call them moderates, middle of the road, whatever, because that's where most of us are. How many times have I told you that? That 75 to 85% of America agrees about everything. We don't need, but you can't win a campaign saying, yeah, we're going to, you know, just protect your rights and make sure that nobody, you know, takes your stuff. We've lost the ability to get fired up over just protect our rights. I remember the old days of the taxed enough already parties. And by the way, that's what T stood for those who don't know. T was an acronym. And I say it that way because a lot of people think Tea Party meant we just wanted to reenact the Boston Tea Party. That was a media construct. That was Anderson Cooper telling us disgusting things about his sex life. That was cartoons drawn in the New York Times of tea partiers, that we were all some bug-eyed crazies who wanted to reenact the Boston Tea Party. And it was successful because, you know what? It made people not want to join our group, which was simply on the idea of taxed enough already. You've got billions of dollars. The column I just wrote for DailySignal.com about the sales taxes they want to enact here in our flagship state of Virginia. Local sales taxes, local governments able to pile sales taxes on just because they get the giggles out of it because it's more money. And the punchline of the article is how large Virginia's tax collections are. Just like your state's tax collection, billions of dollars in taxes collected. Why do you need to pass another tax to build schools? Next thing you know, you're going to say, hey, we want to have a local sales tax to pay the police or raise money for the sheriff's department. Guys, at what point had you stopped being responsible for that? All right, we're going to have a special tax for your water system. Hey, didn't we all vote to agree to let you do that? When did that stop being your responsibility out of the tax money we've already given you? And that's the problem with politicians right now, is there's no fire right now for people to just get up on the podium and say, yeah, if you like me, we're going to just protect your rights and make sure that anyone who violates your rights go to jail. Thank you very much. Vote for me. I think that would be a winning campaign, though. I think the majority of Americans, Democrats and Republicans, would be fine with that. The problem is guys like Tallarico and Perriello and all the other LOs are out there trying to invent rights, invent entitlements and call them rights. And so when they go radical, it pushes the Republicans to go radical, farther to the right, farther to calling them out. And President Trump does that daily. And what it does at the end of the day, it succeeds to divide us even more. I was wearing a Youngkin T-shirt when I checked into the hotel last night here in Shanksville or at Somerset, Pennsylvania, and the guy gave me a cross-eyed look about it. Obviously not a Republican. Oops.
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2: 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The Mayo Clinic found that curcumin can decrease swelling and inflammation, has antioxidant properties, and research suggests that curcumin can prevent cancer, or at least slow the spread of cancer, and in many instances make chemotherapy more effective. It protects our healthy cells even from radiation. 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

0: shook it off, and kept going.
1: And the people watching were amazed. They expected him suddenly to die, but when nothing happened, their opinion of Paul changed. Eventually, Paul found favor with the chief official of the island.
0: What a lesson for us. When we are trying to do something positive, we may encounter a snake that strikes without warning. It could be criticism, discouragement, rejection, disruption, betrayal, or even deliberate obstacles placed in our path.
1: What will we do when one bites us?
0: Will we allow it to distract us, discourage us, or derail us, or will we shake it off and keep pressing on?
1: Paul didn't try to explain the snake or get even with it. He shook it off and continued doing what he was called to do.
0: And there's something important. People are watching how we respond when we get bitten. Our behavior in difficult circumstances can speak louder than our words.
1: When we respond with faith, courage, self-control, and perseverance, our response can influence the very people who are watching us.
0: So when that unexpected snake strikes, and sooner or later one will, don't let it determine your destination. Shake it off, give it to God, and press on.
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2: Thank you for joining us. We are here at the Flight 93 Memorial, and I was thinking about sports with Mac joining us from Full Sail University and the impact of sports on September 11th, Mac, especially in the aftermath of it. I mean, the ball game, the Mets, the Yankees, Shea Stadium, all the guys wearing, NYFD, NYPD. But here in Pennsylvania, I mean, they talk about the impact of the high school football. You know how high school football is in Pennsylvania. That's bigger than the Steelers.
3: For sure. My wife actually asked me last night. We were having dinner, and she said, "Where were you on 9/11?" And I explained to her, I was in the newsroom of the radio station in Charlottesville, and it all broke loose. That was on a Tuesday, if I remember right, because Thursday we were supposed to play. Virginia was supposed to play Penn State on a Thursday night game.
2: Oh man!
3: In September, and it turned out that game got pushed back to December, just from a scheduling standpoint. And that's where Al Groh contacted New York firemen, and a New York fire company came down in their original boots and gear, all covered in 9/11 dust, and carried the football out to the 50-yard line to start the game. And I mean, you talk about a moment. That was and that game was played like at 11 o'clock in the morning. It was the only window that ESPN had. So yeah, but that was just from a sports standpoint. But I ended up doing three or four talk shows because sports stations still wanted to talk sports with everything that was going on. So it was
2: And Goodell got, I know Goodell just got his big extension, and he's going to, be a 207 by the time his contract expires at the end of the But he took a lot of heat for moving games back and suspending games because they were like the world, needed. But, they also the security had to change.
3: Sure. I mean, absolutely. And Pete Rozelle, if you go back to the Kennedy assassination weekend, I mean, that was Pete Rozelle. Pete Rozelle always talked about that was one of the biggest decisions that he had to make for teams to play on Sunday. And, that was part of it's a big part of history for sure. So, well, with all that being said, you're going to love my sports courts this morning because you asked me to do a little homework, and tomorrow would be a good day to pay some tribute to 9/11 from the sports standpoint. So I'll have more homework. That's a good thing. All right, a couple things. The SEC presidents and chancellors are meeting today at 10 o'clock, and now the LSU potential expulsion is off the table. LSU president Wade Rouse sent a letter to Commissioner Greg Sankey stating that the dispute now is moot after LSU filled its final two roster spots and did not include the NFL guys. So now they're saying, well, LSU, it'll be a conversation, but everything is fine. And
2: But this is only chapter five of this because NFL guys was Daquan. I forget the players' names.
3: Daquan Wright and Xavier Harris,
2: Their lawyers are going to file suit probably later today. That's going to happen. Now it's restraint of trade. They'll bring race into it.
3: The dice, pick up a card. What happens next? Okay, in our game. All right, you asked me a little homework last night. I dove into it. The LIV Golf Fiasco.
2: Oh, man.
3: Chapter 11, Bankruptcy Protection. You're going to love some of these dollar figures. See, LIV wants to reorganize. Many livers have been contacted by the media, but they can't talk. They have a non-disclosure agreement.
2: Convenient.
3: Why would you ever give? All right. 5 years in operation, $5 billion spent, and the LIV brass is still hoping to surface in 2027. So first, the public investment fund that kept LIV alive pulled its commitment beyond 2026. 4 years ago, they lost $243 million. In 23, they lost $395 million. In 24, a cool $461 million.
2: What are they, government? What are they going to be? So the public, 51st state.
3: The public investment fund said, okay, in June, they gave them a $495 million loan. So that paperwork was signed late. Liv says their assets are between 100 mil and 500 mil. However, Liv has a $3 billion in net operating losses. All right. So Chapter 11 with their reorganization, they're working with a group, BC Partners, a London-based private equity firm. Now, player contracts are a big part of this. So where did all this money go? All right. Just a little reminder for you. John Rahm, a $300 million contract. He is still owed 7.4 mil, 200 mil to Phil Mickelson, and so he's still owed a big chunk of that. However, Phil now has got other things in his life going on. I'll tell that story next week. 125 million to Bryson DeChambeau. He is still owed 5.7. On and on it goes. Dustin Johnson is still owed 5.5 mil. Another 136 billion. Billion went to prize money and championship bonuses. So the court papers say outstanding debts total between 500 million and 1 billion to between 1,000 and 5,000 creditors. All right, I get now, you know, say what you want about Rory McIlroy, because before all of this came down the pike, when it was just kind of bubbling on the surface, McIlroy predicted it.
4: Would predict that you'll see some guys leave as they're free to now, as I guess contracts have been breached by them filing for bankruptcy. So obviously there's a lot of players on Liv that can strengthen golf tournaments and make them more competitive. So I would see that as a good thing for the DP World Tour. And I think the health of the DP World Tour is in a really good spot.
3: Yeah, and so a guy like Brooks Koepka, who did get to cross lines and said to the PGA Tour, I will pay the fine. I forget that dollar number, but it was substantial for him to get back on the PGA Tour. Then he did not play well at all.
2: Of course.
3: But if the Rahms and the Dustin Johnsons of the world come back, I mean, Ian Poulter, fine, you'll be teaching lessons and doing some YouTube videos, I'm sure, and the guys like that. But the Dustin Johnsons, John Rahms, you know, Phil Mickelson's going to try to get out of his scrap with his wife because he's been up to such shenanigans. You realize Mickelson paid a kid because he had two cell phones and he was messing around with this other girl, apparently. So Mickelson paid a kid $500 to take his phone and just drive around the golf course in case his wife Amy wanted to track the phone. Phil could go over to this house where this other lady lived and meanwhile keep his phone at the golf course. So he pays a kid $500 to just drive around on the golf course so it looks like he's playing golf. Anyway, it gets better and better. So bottom line is Liv is scrambling. How the players are going to negotiate their exit will be a big thing. But boy, oh boy, it'll be a great addition to the tour. And by the way, the DP World Tour, that is the old European tour. Okay. It's now called the DP World Tour, gets them across the ocean.
2: Matt, okay.
3: Mr. Thomas.
2: You want to make a couple
3: Thomas
2: of bucks?
3: Media.
2: You want to make a couple of bucks? I have an idea. And maybe you and me, we broker it.
3: Bring in our
2: engineer Alan because he's good at this kind of stuff. So he and Vinny's from New Jersey, so he understands the offer you can't refuse. So here's what we do: just shh, don't tell anyone.
3: Okay. I won't.
2: I've got the idea to save the Liv Tour.
3: Okay, if you want to, go ahead.
2: Banana ball. Call the
3: That's
2: guy.
3: Brilliant.
2: Call the guy that, who owns
3: brilliant.
2: The Savannah Bananas.
3: That's brilliant.
2: And say, hey, you want to branch out into golf?
3: Hey, it saved a franchise. It saved a minor league franchise in Savannah.
2: Sure.
3: What that guy did.
2: Yeah, but I mean, look at what he's done. He's filling ballparks that the major league teams can't fill.
3: Tickets used to be $5 in Savannah. They are $450 to $500
2: with a waiting list.
3: With a waiting list, exactly, to go see that show, you know.
2: And they're going all over the place. But, you know, can you imagine banana golf?
3: Oh, too good. I mean, what do you want to do? Go see Garth Brooks for $400, or would you rather go see, you know, Banana Ball for four? I mean, you know,
2: you talked about it. You know, play defense, have some guys hitting the ball the other way.
3: That is brilliant.
2: Would
3: Joe,
2: you,
3: that's
2: Bryson DeChambeau you doing like, you know, you can leave your hat on the door, you know, line dancing before he tees off?
3: I think it's too good.
2: All right. Too good. Well, anyway, by the way, this is brought to you by the Lunch Pail Foundation. They raise money to help kids get scholarships at lunchpaildefense.com. You have a great morning, Mac.
3: All right. You too, Joe.
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0: Bless you for letting me be of service to you. I want to be a Joe. Wherever we stick the flag into the ground, we're on the road this morning. A couple of on-location shows from the Big Ridge Guns and Archery Remote Studios. We're going to be here at the Flight 93 Visitor Center today for the remainder of this show, for this hour, and all four of tomorrow morning's show. We have special guests. Ambassador Jim Gilmore is going to be on the program. Senator, I guess, is it Senator, Governor, you know, what? George Allen, who was in the Capitol at the time, you know, when all of a sudden it was real and this plane might have been headed towards him and all of that. But I want to get back into some of the other goings on here. First text message, though, from Terry. He says, my gosh, could that guy be selling the memorial more than that? I said, well, Terry, I mean, what would you bring on the superintendent of the facility? You say, so do you like it? It could be better. I mean, you know, we all have our grandmothers like, well, I mean, you could have gotten a 100, not just, you know, but grandma, I got a 98. Oh, what happened with the other 2 points? But, you know, he is in love with this facility. He surely does. John, I'm going to address this in a little bit because it's going to take a, you know, my thoughts on it. I am down with you. This RNC convention thing has got a lot of people like John Myers texting me here. Wait till these high diesel prices wind their way through the supply chain. The timing of this RNC, quote, celebration couldn't be worse. Trying to tell folks what a great job you've done while they're struggling with day-to-day price increases is a recipe for disaster. And you're not alone. I've got two people sent me pictures, and I love the historical impact of this. Two people sent me pictures of Whip Inflation Now pins. You remember Whip Inflation Now? The pins the Ford administration gave out in 74, was it 75 there? So anyway, those things are afoot this morning as we gather here at the Flight 93 Memorial for our first things this morning. Of course, the convention John speaks of in his text is the RNC, quote, midterm conventions. President Trump saying, together we will turn a two-year comeback into a 250-year lead. Surprise visitor to introduce Pennsylvania Senator McCormick, Dave McCormick, was his co-senator, Democrat John Fetterman, who introduced him by a web link video. He said, I'm John Fetterman from Pennsylvania. Yes, I'm a Democrat. Why am I here talking with you today? Because I'm a common sense Democrat. There is rumblings that he'll be here tomorrow to speak to the crowd at the Flight 93 Memorial. Justice Department is preparing to deepen its antitrust investigation into Fox Corporation's $22 billion acquisition of Roku, a move that would extend the government's review of a transaction that would combine one of America's largest television content companies with a major streaming distribution platform. Apple, in what used to be a national holiday, introduced its latest iPhones yesterday, the foldable version called a Duo. CEO John Ternus, barely 2 weeks into the job, gave the introductions at the company's Cupertino, California headquarters. Treasury Department said today it will start buying back $6 billion in 10 to 20-year Treasury bonds, triple the size of its last operation of that kind. President Trump admitted before heading to the RNC convention that gas prices will stay high, quote, for a little bit longer than the midterm, admitting something that this program had reported on for some time, and I thank our friend Tom Drops Bombs. The Iranians have a calendar, too, and they know when the midterms are. They get CNN. And so the Ayatollah and his folks, they know if they can run out the clock, they'll have everything they want and then some if they can flip the midterms. President Trump said he had a great conversation with Russian President Vladimir Putin that included Putin's desire, he said, to reach a deal to end the war in Ukraine. He's wanting to make a deal, President Trump said. And if Zelensky is wanting to make a deal, that would be very nice. This comes on the heels of Jared Kushner and Steve Witkoff's visit with the two men on Friday. And the Energy Department says that diesel fuel could stay at about $4.40 a gallon through 2027.
1: Every state is home to significant historic sites that tell the American story. But not every site is telling that story honestly and fairly. That's why the Heritage Foundation created the Heritage Guide to Historic Sites. 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From Mount Vernon to Independence Hall to Gettysburg and more, Americans deserve transparency, and sites that steward our history faithfully deserve our gratitude.
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4: 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It protects our healthy cells even from radiation. 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

0: convention, but look at who we're talking about. Look at who wants to pull the levers of power. And you, I think John, as a loyal listener, know the number one thing I want to accomplish has nothing to do with political party. It's taking these levers of power away from these elected officials who you never see. You're one voice out of 850,000 in a congressional district that's way too big, that our founding fathers would have been aghast at seeing. And so when you talk about it causing midterm harm, yeah, if the politicians continue to do this smiley face whistling past the graveyard act, everything's great here, film at 11, they're going to get their lunch handed to them. If they engage honestly about the price of oil, the price of it, if Mike Lee stands up and says, where's all that Venezuelan oil? Where's this energy independence? It needs to come from a Republican anyway. It needs to come from a Republican, because if it came from a Democrat, it's just gotcha politics. So I agree with your summation, John, but there's more going on here. And there is a need for FDR-style conversations with the country regarding why bringing Iran back into the table of countries on the world was an important war to have, a war that Thomas Jefferson said we needed.
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3: USA Radio News. I'm John Summers. President Trump says the first 2 years of his second term have been the most successful 2 years in the history of the presidency. Union heads representing New York City.
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5: 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The greatest need of our great cities at this moment is evangelism.
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1: Dual purpose. Very, very Scottish morning here. This is how the, you know, the world moves. This is where hillbilly comes from. All those Scottish men and women who emigrated to the United States and settled in western Pennsylvania because of mornings like this, because it felt like home to them. Like, oh, just like Dunedin. I love it. So that's how they all wound up here, working in the mines, not unlike the strip mine that's right behind me, the former strip mine that became the resting place of 45 souls at the end of the tragic flight of Flight 93 here in Shanksville, Pennsylvania. We'll get back into that. But the dual purpose on that is also it is the first anniversary of the assassination of Charlie Kirk, who, believe it or not, is being, with the exception of the network he was working for, the network he worked for or did a radio show for, they can't stop talking about Charlie Kirk. They're not. I don't even think they're covering the RNC convention lit. They're just, it's all Charlie Kirk 24/7. So that may be too much, but we certainly send a nod to a guy that I fought for very hard to get his show on stations that I can't claim that I used to run because that part of my resume has been redacted. Dr. Clark is on the line with us at 434-882-4217. Clark, good morning, sir. What's on your mind?
2: Well, let's see. I just want to make sure I'm on the right page here with the dissatisfaction with the job that Donald Trump's done. Now, he's been back in office for 2 years.
1: Yeah.
2: He's faced opposition from both political parties, as far as I can see. The mainstream media, global cabals, Islamofascism, and the global communist movement. Yeah. And in this 2 years, he has failed to reduce, or rather reverse, at least 100 years of bad fiscal policy by our government, 40 or 50 years of efforts to reduce our ability to produce our own energy through environmentalism. Let's see, what else? He's failed to undo everything that Barack Obama and Biden did or allowed to happen.
1: Well, he's tried.
2: In 2 years' time. So I guess what? I'm supposed to stay home this coming election because I'm dissatisfied?
1: Yep.
2: Is that where we are?
1: Oh, you nailed it. That is exactly what they want you to do. That is, this is one of those great voter suppression movements. This is why I brought up the young lady's email from months ago where, you know, her parents, you know, her dad fought and her mom, you know, held the home front during World War II. And she's like, I can't believe these people are complaining about the price of gas here, but it's what we have now. It is the world we're in now. It is insular. It is to a great degree personal, and therefore, you know, I don't look at the grander scale. And one of the crippling things that I get criticized about all the time on this program is that it would be far easier for me to get affiliates, to spread our word, to take this Virginia way into as many ears as possible if I just hit the high notes, if I just hit the talking points the way everyone else does and stop talking about things in bigger abstract. It would make me more money, I'd be more famous, whatever it is. I can't lie to you that way. I can't say that, you know, the higher gas prices are great because we spent 4 years saying they sucked under Joe Biden, which, by the way, just a quick note, they were higher under Joe Biden anyway. But the point you're making is, I think, that President Trump is being blamed for things he shouldn't be blamed for in an effort to drive down voter turnout. Am I correct?
2: Yes. Now, if we're going to talk price of gas, when Barry was president and it was four something a gallon, the money that you were buying gas with was worth twice what it is now.
1: Well, that's a good point. Yeah, inflation that started after COVID. Yeah, you've got a great point on there.
2: That was $9 a gallon gasoline in today's money.
1: Yep. Yep. And when you look at the devaluation of it. But here's the other thing. I mean, I don't think it is an unfair question to say what happened with all the Venezuelan stuff. And I don't think it's unfair to say that President Trump probably should do some more FDR fireside deals so that, you know, the American people understand what the hell is going on and not just try to, you know, kibitz with the press in the Oval Office and hope the message gets out.
2: Well, communication is key, and I'm not in the meetings and whatnot. I do think he's constantly got things in play, and if he tells us what's going on, he's told everybody else what's going on, which probably makes it more difficult to get done what he wants to do. Now, how many refineries did Joe Biden close?
1: Oh, gosh.
2: Major refineries?
1: Well, just in our flagship state of Virginia, three of them.
2: He closed 15 refineries the last part of his administration.
1: Oh, I'm sorry. You said refineries. I was thinking electric generating plants. I'm sorry. You know, no, we didn't have any refineries in Virginia. But, yeah, and that's part of our problem. Our supply chain problem in fuel isn't getting the crude oil. It's turning it into stuff.
2: Well, so, look, if you mow my grass close, it might take a couple weeks to grow back, Joe. If you go snatch it out by the roots, I'm not going to have grass to mow in a couple weeks. If you get rid of our refineries, I don't care how much more crude oil you have, we're not going to get gasoline for a while.
1: But you see, that's
2: and
1: they played us.
2: Closed refineries. You know,
1: but this is the way they played us, Clark, is they played us into talking about barrels of oil, not gallons of fuel that were made from them. And so while they had everybody in the press saying, well, this is how many barrels of oil we were importing today, or this is the price of crude oil in the barrel, we still have to, you know what, send it to Saudi Arabia to get refined. And so even, you know, and this is what the Strait of Hormuz deal has been a problem for, is that, you know, while the battles have been going on and Iran is playing tin pot dictator with the Strait of Hormuz, is those ships have to go out that way to get the oil refined. There's too much of it going on there because the Western world, like you said, climbed up on the pool table in the wake of the Green, you know, New Deal and the fellow who lost that 2000 presidential election.
2: Now, Russia,
1: heard of
2: net exporter of fossil fuels.
1: Yep.
2: Not anymore. Now they're an importer. How much does that affect the global market?
1: Mm-hmm.
2: There's a lot of things going on here. And, you know, I think what's happened with Iran is wonderful. And I come to the table with the perspective of October the 23rd, 1983.
1: Mm-hmm.
2: And if we'd have paid more attention to that, maybe we wouldn't have had a 9/11. I don't know. The thing we learn from history is we don't learn much from history. So there's that.
1: Well, yeah, and one of the things about, you know, the terrorism that Iran has sponsored for decades is it goes back, and I know people like to, you know, play Greg Brady and exact words, were the Barbary Pirates, obviously they were from Tripoli, but they were still the radical Islamists that are running Tehran now. They've just, you know, put on different headgear or whatever. And when Thomas Jefferson met them, talked to them, and came back, he said, we're going to need a war to end this. And nobody listened to him. And John Adams said, maybe we can pay them off. And we've been paying them off and paying them off and paying them off for 240 years. So now Thomas Jefferson's words are coming home to roost. And that was the most, and he was the most singularly pacifist founding father. And he said, after meeting the radical Islamists, that we're going to be in need of some sort of conflict to end this. But anyway, Clark, I appreciate it, as always, sir. You have a great morning.
2: Keep doing it.
1: Always do. 434-882-4217, wrapping up festivities from here on the day before September 11th.
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9: The gum-chewing, rope-twirler, Oklahoma social commentator Will Rogers was a friend of presidents, heads of state, and politicians. He was often quoted in the Congressional Record, as he was in this recording from 1925.
10: And I received a wire this week from a congressman friend of mine who wants a copy of my plan to read in the Congressional Record. And I feel pretty good about that. 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You see, ordinarily, you got to work your way up as a humorist and first get into Congress. And then you work on up into the Senate. And then if your stuff is funny enough, it goes into the Congressional Record. But for an outsider to get in there as a humorist without having served his apprenticeship in either the House or the Senate, well, that, I'm not bragging, but by golly, I feel pretty big about it.
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11: 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Some jobs that can create some good extra dough include lawn care professional. 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

0: Press On. This is Kathy and Barry Amaker. Our topic today is Shake Off the Snake.
1: Yeah, in Acts 28, Paul was helping others after surviving a shipwreck when something unexpected happened. As he gathered sticks for a fire, a poisonous snake came out and fastened onto his hand.
0: Talk about something coming out of nowhere. Paul was simply trying to help, and suddenly he was bitten by a snake.
1: But Paul didn't panic, and he didn't let the snake stop him. He simply shook it off and kept going.
0: And the people watching were amazed. They expected him suddenly to die. But when nothing happened, their opinion of Paul changed. Eventually, Paul found favor with the chief official of the island.
1: What a lesson for us. When we are trying to do something positive, we may encounter a snake that strikes without warning. It could be criticism, discouragement, rejection, disruption, betrayal, or even deliberate obstacles placed in our path.
0: What will we do when one bites us?
1: Will we allow it to distract us, discourage us, or derail us? Or will we shake it off and keep pressing on?
0: Paul didn't try to explain the snake or get even with it. He shook it off and continued doing what he was called to do.
1: And there's something important. People are watching how we respond when we get bitten. Our behavior in difficult circumstances can speak louder than our words.
0: When we respond with faith, courage, self-control, and perseverance, our response can influence the very people who are watching us.
1: So, when that unexpected snake strikes, and sooner or later one will, don't let it determine your destination. Shake it off, give it to God, and press on.
2: 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The Mushroom Murder case, one of the most high-profile ones in modern Australian history, returns to court. Defense attorneys

0: citing convictions against Erin Patterson, who was jailed for life last September after being found guilty of murdering her estranged husband's parents and aunt and trying to kill a fourth relative, deliberately poisoning them with death cap mushrooms in a beef Wellington meal. The defense citing a series of what they call major trial errors, such as housing jurors at one point in the same hotel as members of the prosecution. In the hearings, government prosecutors also appealing the sentence, calling it too lenient. It allows Patterson to apply for parole after serving at least 33 years. They argue the 51-year-old triple murderess should die behind bars. There's more on this story at foxnews.com or subscribe to the Fox True Crime Podcast. I'm Lillian Wu with your Fox True Crime Minute.
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4: The liberation of Kuwait has begun. In conjunction with the forces of our coalition partners, the United States has moved under the code name Operation Desert Storm.
5: Kuwait is liberated. Iraq's army is defeated. Our military objectives are met.
6: I don't know too much about him, but I knew that people was complaining about his apartment smelling. You know, everybody smelled a funny odor, but nobody knew what it was.
7: This is high-tech lynching. I cannot shake off these accusations because they play to the worst stereotypes we have about black men in this country.
8: Because of the HIV virus that I have attained, I will have to retire from the Lakers today.
0: News as it happened then, news as it happens now.
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9: This is House Call for Health. Yoga may help ease the symptoms of irritable bowel syndrome, also commonly known as IBS. A review of 10 published studies finds people with IBS who practiced yoga had fewer overall digestive symptoms and lower levels of anxiety and depression. Researchers believe yoga's movement, controlled breathing, and mindfulness may help the body's rest and digest response. As stress levels fall, digestion may function more smoothly. While more research is needed to determine the link, the team suggests adding a yoga practice to your routine to help potentially manage the condition. The review appears in the journal Comprehensive Physiology. Worldwide, around 5 to 10% of the population has IBS, and most who have it are under the age of 50, although older adults can suffer too. You can get more details at aboutibs.org. Or for more health news, go to foxnewshealth.com. House Call for Health, I'm Lisa Brady, Fox News.

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1: Yeah, okay. I'll be done in a minute. Hi, welcome back, everyone. Just finishing up this hour. I thought it was really cool that Whoopi Goldberg had Ted Cruz on. And Ted Cruz got introduced, and they all booed him at The View. And we'll play it at a different hour. But when they booed him at The View, Whoopi Goldberg said, no, stop doing that. I want all views here. Barbara Walters want all views here. Of course, Barbara Walters, you could barely tell it was they lean left with Barbara Walters. Yeah, everybody was welcome. But I like the fact that J.D. Vance went on there, and I know The View is only comically ridiculous, especially with Joy Behar. But I do like the fact that there are people in the afternoon watching network television that lean left that have no idea what a conservative thinks. They just have cartoonish opinions about what they think a conservative thinks by the liberals that are relaying it to me or the radicals that are relaying it to them. For Ted Cruz to go on there, I think it's smart. For J.D. Vance to go on there, I think that's smart. Because what you want to do when these presidential, and both are running for president, clearly, what you want to do when you start running is start doing as many of those shows as possible. Because if you could get to know people and get to know you're a normal person, it's much harder to ridicule them. If you know they're a normal person who just disagrees with your ideas.
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3: October 30th, 1974. It was the Rumble in the Jungle. World heavyweight champion George Foreman and former world champion Muhammad Ali entered the ring in Zaire in one of the first Don King promoted boxing matches. Muhammad Ali regained the world title from a younger and stronger Foreman and spoke to the press after the fight.
4: I had one hell of a Rumble. I had to beat Tarzan's behind first for claiming to be the king in the jungle. For this fight, I've wrestled with alligators. I've tussled with the whale. I done handcuffed lightning and put thunder in jail. You know I'm bad. I have murdered a rock. I injured a stone and I hospitalized a brick. I'm so bad I make medicine sick. I'm so fast, man, I can run through a hurricane and don't get wet.
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6: Slightly, the Labor Department reports receiving 206,000 first-time requests for unemployment benefits in the week ending September 5th. That's 1,000 less than the previous week's revised total. President Trump headlined the first ever midterm Republican National Committee convention in Dallas.
7: We will make our nation stronger, safer, richer, freer, and greater than it has ever been before. That's what's happening.
6: Trump also delivers the closing address tonight. Former President George W. Bush reflected on the September 11th attacks, a defining moment in his presidency.
8: Speaking at his presidential library in Dallas ahead of the 25th anniversary of the attacks, Bush called 9/11 a clarifying moment for his administration as they realized they were vulnerable to attack based on what we believe. Speaking along with former Secretary of State Condoleezza Rice, Bush talked about how Americans stepped up to volunteer and join the military to help a country in trouble. He talked about the first responders, the grieving families, and those who wanted reassurance. Bush will be in New York City Friday along with other former presidents for a remembrance ceremony. I'm Mark Mayfield.
6: A pilot involved in Sunday's deadly Amazon cargo plane crash in Miami reportedly told his wife he believed his aviation career was finished.
9: Investigators continue examining the Amazon cargo jet crash at Miami International Airport that killed five people. A witness says one of the pilots who survived with injuries called his wife shortly afterward and reportedly told her that his career was over. Ron Warner, USA Radio News.
6: The Trump administration will not be ending deportation protections for more than 170,000 Salvadorans living in the U.S. Temporary protected status for El Salvador had been scheduled to expire Wednesday, which would have left those impacted at risk of losing their legal status and work authorization. From America's News Network, USA Radio News.
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6: Los Angeles Mayor Karen Bass could face a congressional subpoena over the city's handling of federal homelessness funding. Tennessee Republican Congressman Tim Burchett leads a House oversight investigation into potential waste, fraud, and abuse involving the Los Angeles Homeless Services Authority. Burchett says Bass will be subpoenaed if she refuses to appear. The Board of Governors with the International Atomic Energy Agency reports Iran to the UN Security Council for breaching its non-proliferation obligations.
11: The move on Wednesday is the first time in 20 years that the board, made up of 35 member countries, has passed such a resolution. At least 23 countries approved the resolution, while Russia, China, and Niger opposed it. The European Union accused Iran of refusing to allow IAEA to inspect its nuclear facilities, effectively suspending its cooperation with the agency. I'm Michael Kastner.
6: Hawaii Governor Josh Green got a first-hand look at the devastation left behind by Hurricane Lowell. Thousands are still without power on Kauai, and Green says most isolated areas of the island could wait up to a month for their electricity to be restored. The state's set to provide hotel rooms or vacation rental spaces for residents who have to wait for power. According to the governor, the initial damage estimate indicates the storm will cost over $400 million. I'm John Summers, USA Radio News.
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5: I'm Gianna Gelosi with your Fox True Crime Minute. More than a dozen Penn State frat brothers were busted for running a complex cocaine trafficking ring out of two separate fraternities that allegedly forced young pledges to cut and bag the drugs that were then sold to students. The Pennsylvania Office of Attorney General says the cocaine was cut and packaged primarily at the Delta Upsilon and Sigma Chi fraternity houses before it was distributed mostly to other Penn State students. Two former students, Agostino Abatiello and Thomas Robinson, are accused of being the main suppliers, making regular trips from Philadelphia and New York. Four of those charged are current Penn State students. Nine are alumni. The 14th defendant is the father of a student. He's accused of trying to conceal evidence and obstruct the investigation. Penn State has since suspended Delta Upsilon while it investigates the frat and said Sigma Chi is not recognized by the university and operates outside of its supervision. There's more on this story at foxnews.com or subscribe to the Fox True Crime Podcast. I'm Gianna Gelosi with your Fox True Crime Minute.
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7: Although he was the Speaker of the House from 1971 to 1977, Democrat Carl Albert of Oklahoma served in Congress since 1947. In a 1990 interview, Albert gave his impression of President Lyndon Johnson.
8: Lyndon Johnson was the most politically oriented person I have ever known in my life. He thought nothing else. 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But before he got through the sentence, he started telling me, what can we do about so-and-so? He pushed all the time, and he would jump on people. He would yell at his office staff. He'd even yell at members of Congress.
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10: 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Stacy Keach, Sean Astin.
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10: Neil McDonough portrays Jesus. Stacey Keach, Sean Astin, Michael York, and Kristen Bell provide the voice.

0: I'm Benjamin Hall, Fox News senior correspondent and New York Times best-selling author, and I'm searching for heroes. Every Monday, I'll speak with a few silent but noteworthy heroes, everyday people who illuminate stories of compassion.
1: God calls us to come alongside people who hurt.
2: 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Certainly the church is to be concerned about the social injustices in our world.
1: Along with meeting physical needs, says Billy Graham,
2: Jesus would see something even deeper. If only we could begin at the root of our problems, which is the disease of human nature that the Bible calls sin. This is why Christ came and died on the cross. The only way to change men is to get them converted to Jesus Christ. The greatest need of our great cities at this moment is evangelism.
1: We can help you find ways to tell your friends and neighbors about a personal relationship with Jesus Christ and how it will change their lives. 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Then click where it says, Grow in Your Christian Faith. That's findpeacewithgod.net. We're the Billy Graham Evangelistic Association.
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8: Roger, the clock is operating. We're underway. A little bumpy along about here. Roger, zero G, and I feel fine. Capsule is turning around. Oh, that view is tremendous.
9: Let me ask you one simple question. Do you, Ambassador Zorin, deny that the USSR has placed and is placing medium and intermediate range missiles and sites in Cuba? 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Yes or no?
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13: A key Senate race is in North Carolina. The Democratic candidate is former Governor Roy Cooper, who won the state by 5 points in 2020. But in 2024, President Trump won the Tar Heel state by 3 points. What about this year? Our Fox News survey of North Carolina voters shows Cooper leads Republican Michael Whatley by 9 points. Some of that is because of greater party loyalty.

0: Among Democrats, 97% back Cooper, while 87% of Republicans support Whatley. Plus, independents favor the Democrat. Another thing Cooper has in his favor is his personal rating. 54% of North Carolinians have a favorable view of him, compared to 40% for Whatley. And by an 8-point margin, more Democrats than Republicans say they're extremely motivated to vote. We hope you're motivated to visit our homepage, foxnews.com/poll. I'm Dana Blanton. That's your Poll Parade.
1: 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House Call for Health. I'm Lisa Brady, Fox News.
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7: I'm Lillian Wu with your Fox True Crime Minute. The Mushroom Murder Case, one of the most high-profile ones in modern Australian history, returns to court. Defense attorneys fighting convictions against Erin Patterson, who was jailed for life last September after being found guilty of murdering her estranged husband's parents and aunt and trying to kill a fourth relative, deliberately poisoning them with death cap mushrooms in a beef Wellington meal. The defense citing a series of what they call major trial errors, such as housing jurors at one point in the same hotel as members of the prosecution. In the hearings, government prosecutors also appealing the sentence, calling it too lenient. It allows Patterson to apply for parole after serving at least 33 years. They argue the 51-year-old triple murderess should die behind bars. 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I'm Lillian Wu with your Fox True Crime Minute.
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1: Hey, we are back waiting on Sid Rosenberg. We're catching up to him. But last night was pretty good. The 2.5 hours through it, 2 hours, hour and 45 minutes of the president. Everybody else's speeches were pretty short. Trump was in his element. I think he had a great time. About 45 minutes worth of copy, hour and a half, had some fun, went after the people he was supposed to go after, like Tallarico and company. Here's a little of the president talking about what he's looking to do and what's at stake in this midterm convention, why they need it. First off, I thought the one thing that stuck out was John Thune. I'm fan Senator Thune. I know people are upset of him not passing the Save America Act, but he's missing 3 Republican votes, and he needs 60. Here's what when President Trump brought his name up. Cut 3.
2: John Thune is here from the Senate. Where's John? Where's John? No. John is working hard. He's got great opposition. He's got great opposition from the Democrat Schumer and these guys. They're terrible. Got great opposition. He's working very hard. He's gonna have great success. You watch. We are going to have great, great success with our Republican senators.
1: So a little bit of pushback there, and I wasn't so surprised. But when you went to leadership, Mitch McConnell never got applause. Newt Gingrich, I think, was a little different. I think Johnson would probably get better feedback. But something in the Senate, it's almost impossible to get 60 votes these days when you can't get things through on a simple majority, which means you get a simple majority when it's got fiscal issues. That's the type of reaction you get. I don't think you should take it personal. I think Thune's the right guy. John Cornyn was running against him. You need someone steady. You don't need the charisma to go jump off the charts. You don't need someone volatile. You need somebody steady. And if you see Chuck Schumer, how he loses it every time, talks about reaping the whirlwind and threatening people, threatening Supreme Court justices, that's not his speed. And I'm happy with that. Here's Brandon Gill. He's doing a very important thing. Brandon Gill is an upcoming star. I think both sides realize it. The way he prepares, the way he asks questions, how's the seriousness he takes his position as a congressman in Texas. He knows, too, we could use that popularity to help get Ken Paxton across the finish line. He took on Tallarico yesterday, cut 7.
3: That's the question, and that's the question that he doesn't want to answer in a straightforward way. But I think what the real fundamental question is, does mass migration, does mass illegal immigration, does keeping these people in our country benefit the American people? That's the question we as elected officials or wannabe elected officials ought to be asking.
1: And immigration is something they could run on. Sid Rosenberg, welcome.
4: I'm sorry I'm late. I actually literally hung up the phone with President Trump seconds ago, a 49-minute interview. So it's good to be with you, Brian. How are you?
1: Oh, so when are we going to hear that?
4: You're going to hear that tomorrow on my morning show on WABC at 8:30 a.m. Eastern Time, because a lot of it is him talking about 9/11. And, of course, he was there down with his people down in Lower Manhattan, has that big building on 40 Wall Street. So he will be on with me tomorrow morning, 8:30 on that on a difficult day. By the way, it's a difficult day here today, too, because, as you've talked about, today's 1-year assassination of Charlie Kirk. So the last 2 days, very tough with Trump supporters in Dallas and in New York.
1: So they're trying to get momentum for this in the midterms to make history and try to hold on to both chambers. How would you characterize last night? What do you think so far?
4: I think it was great. I got to tell you, Brian, it had the same exact energy as we had in Wisconsin. And you remember how emotional that was, because President Trump arrived in Wisconsin in 2024, literally the day after he was shot, nearly murdered in Butler, Pennsylvania. And he won. He went on to win that election. And it was a real kumbaya week in Wisconsin. That's what it was here last night. They are lying, the press. I know that, for example, Brian, the Associated Press, Newsweek, the Wall Street Journal, ABC News, CNN, NPR, the liars. They said that there were empty seats in the place yesterday. No, I was on the floor. I was in that building. I actually stood right in front of the Fox News area where Sean Hannity was on with Ted Cruz and Susie Wiles and Caroline Leavitt. There was no empty seats. The place was packed. And on top of that, Brian, there were thousands of people outside, like the Madison Square Garden rally, trying to get in. So don't believe the media. It is huge. It is huge, the excitement and the enthusiasm here in Dallas the last couple of days. And I do believe this is not a cry for help. He is mobilizing the base, and the Republicans are off to a fantastic start.
1: I think that they're worried about Paxton. Do you think he's starting to come off the mat now and make his presence known?
4: I think President Trump was so funny with Paxton last night. You may not like the way he looks. You may not like the way he talks. He dresses horribly. But at the end of the day, you got to like his policies. And the truth is, Tyler Rico is a complete lunatic. He's not a dumb guy. Even Ted Cruz said that. But he's a complete lunatic. So President Trump went out of his way last night to kind of make fun of Paxton. But at the same time, tell everybody, he's the best attorney general in the United States. He's the perfect guy to be governor here in this great state of Texas. So he went out of his way to make sure that Ken Paxton got the credit he deserves.
1: So tonight, I understand the vice president will speak, but the president just brief remarks.
4: The vice president will deliver the keynote address, which President Trump delivered last night. But after J.D. Vance is done, President Trump will once again hit the stage and close it out. He won't be 2 hours like he was last night. That'll be J.D. Vance's job tonight. But you will hear and see President Trump again tonight.
1: Sid Rosenberg, we'll look for your Friday show with President Trump. Thanks so much, Sid Rosenberg, WABC.
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6: Democratic nominee and 42nd President of the United States, Bill Clinton, addressed the Democratic Convention in 1992 at Madison Square Garden in New York City.
7: Let it be our cause that we give this child a country that is coming together, not coming apart. A country of boundless hopes and endless dreams. A country that once again lifts its people and inspires the world. 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My fellow Americans, I end tonight where it all began for me. I still believe in a place called hope. God bless you, and God bless America.
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9: Years of his second term have been the most successful 2 years in the history of the presidency.
10: Trump is headlining the first ever midterm Republican National Committee Convention in Dallas.
11: Vote Republican and we will leave the world in our dust for generations to come.
10: Trump will also deliver the closing address on Thursday while Vice President Vance headlines the second night's keynote. I'm Mark Mayfield.
9: The Board of Governors with the International Atomic Energy Agency reports Iran to the UN Security Council for breaching its non-proliferation obligations.
12: The move on Wednesday is the first time in 20 years the board, made up of 35 member countries, has passed such a resolution. At least 23 countries approved the resolution, while Russia, China, and Niger opposed it. The European Union accused Iran of refusing to allow IAEA to inspect its nuclear facilities, effectively suspending its cooperation with the agency. I'm Michael Kastner.
9: Union heads representing New York City firefighters say lives may have been saved and more precautions would have been taken had city officials revealed results of toxic air quality tests soon after the 9/11 terror attacks. Jim Brosi, the president of the Uniformed Fire Officers Association, says city officials lied when they said the air was safe.
13: What we learned is that the city knew it and failed to prioritize, one, a public safety announcement, two, proper decon, three, preventive preventing us from eating down there and digesting the toxins.
9: Brosi reacted Wednesday to the release of new documents showing the air was toxic and asbestos was still detected up to 10 months after the attacks. Weekly jobless claims are down slightly. The Labor Department reports receiving 206,000 first-time requests for unemployment benefits in the week ending September 5th. From America's News Network, USA Radio News.
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9: Lindsay Clancy's ex-husband warned conspiracy theorists to knock it off or face consequences. Online theories are spreading that Patrick Lancy was somehow involved in the 2023 deaths of the couple's three children. His wife admitted to killing them, blaming postpartum psychosis. Patrick Lancy issued a statement Tuesday saying, "The spread of blatant and baseless falsehoods must stop." His attorneys threatening legal action. Florida Attorney General James Uthmeyer sued streaming giant Netflix for allegedly harvesting child user data, something he says Netflix vowed to never do.
15: We allege Netflix violated Florida's Deceptive and Unfair Trade Practices Act. We allege they violated our state's Digital Bill of Rights that protects the data of children. We're asking the court to stop the deception.
9: Uthmeyer also wants Netflix to purge the harvested data and the design tricks the company uses to hold kids captive. Washington State's taking action to stop changes affecting the Endangered Species Act.
16: Washington Attorney General Nick Brown's collating a lawsuit against changes to the Endangered Species Act. 21 attorneys general are filing two lawsuits against the U.S. Fish and Wildlife Service and the National Marine Fisheries Service. The suits challenge new rules under the Endangered Species Act to make it easier for the federal government, private companies, or individuals to modify or degrade habitats of listed threatened or endangered species. I'm Brad Ford.
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2: That heat's going to be out there for one more day.
1: Temperatures being 30 degrees above average.
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3: 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We're the Billy Graham Evangelistic Association.
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5: I'm Gianna Gelosi with your Fox True Crime Minute. A Florida woman wanted for murder has been arrested after 7 weeks on the run. Isabel Rose Johnson was taken into custody August 13th in Cottondale, Florida, about 60 miles northeast from the Freeport property where police found the remains of Jason Coolhart. The 43-year-old father was initially reported missing May 24th. His body found a month later with a zip tie around his neck, buried in a shallow grave covered in concrete with a black Cadillac parked over it. During the manhunt, police described Johnson as cunning and a master manipulator. They say she was a dangerous swindler who was known for concocting fake sob stories to gain favors or money from strangers. They say the 38-year-old used several aliases and had a network of accomplices as she evaded police. Five other people have been arrested in connection to the case. Authorities say they expect more to come. No motive has been released. 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
9: We mourn our Israel friends, victims of this brutal assault. The Olympic flag and the flags of all the world fly at half mast. The greater and the more important the Olympic Games become, the more they are open to commercial, political, and now criminal pressure.
6: News as it happens. 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
1: I'm Ashley DeBorkin with a Fox Movie Profile. A look at the summer box office so far with Fandango's Eric Davis.
10: We'll start with the epic, The Odyssey. So tell me about that.
11: The Odyssey has become the theatrical event of the summer. It's a reminder that audiences will absolutely

0: absolutely seek out premium theatrical experiences when a movie truly feels like an event.
1: Let's talk about a couple of films that kicked off an early summer box office.
0: I would love to start with Michael, the Michael Jackson biopic. You know, it reminded everyone of the power of a true event movie, delivered the biggest opening ever for a music biopic.
1: And kids movies.
0: Yeah, you had the battle of dueling billion-dollar moneymakers. Super Mario Galaxy movie became the first film of 2026 to cross $1 billion. And now Toy Story 5 has crossed $1 billion worldwide. I imagine we will see another Super Mario. We will see another Toy Story at some point.
1: Ashley Dvorkin, Fox News.
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0: you're interested in it, Brian's talking about it. You're with Brian Kilmeade.
1: Yeah, I got a few minutes here before closing out this hour. Just got to remind you, watch One Nation Sunday at 10. We've got a great roster of guests. We're going to look at the College Sports Reform Act. It's going to be Randy Levine of the New York Yankees is heading up the committee. He's doing fantastic work. It's going to be voted on, we think, in the Senate. He's going to give us a exclusive preview. We got Senator Dave McCormick. I'm going to talk about what's happening over in Iran, but also talk about his reflections on Dallas. He's been there, and people are talking about him as a presidential candidate. We also have some other special guests, including we'll have back Tristan Harris talking about the worry people have of AI, which legitimate, what's not. We'll discuss all that and more. Meanwhile, it's 9/11. It's 25 years since the 9/11 attacks. I told you that. So I was on the air at that time. I was on Fox and Friends right afterwards. I saw the second plane hit and then asked for a camera, went downtown, was able to witness all the hellacious activity that we've now well chronicled, taped. You probably watched a million documentaries. Got it. I'll share those thoughts tomorrow. But I also, the following days, I did all the coverage. I did as much out of the studio as I could. And one day I was outside the armory, and that's where people, family members of what they hope would be survivors, sadly it wouldn't be the case, would bring DNA, like combs and toothbrushes, so they'd be able to recognize their loved ones if they were brought to the hospital or they sadly were just recovered. And I was going in there for a cousin of ours, and was able to find out what was going on the inside. Then I was doing some reporting on the outside since I got that inside information. And I was able to, it was a pretty important day. And then it got more important. Then a skinny guy came down the road and said, President Clinton, who just left office less than a year ago, is going to be coming down the block. Does anybody want to interview him? Meet him two blocks over. And I did. I said, I went over there and I took a bet that this guy wasn't full of it and he was for real. It turns out he was for real. Out from the limo pops Bill Clinton. Most of the people with me were international press, and he knew where I was. And he just walked right over and he answered my question. Sadly, the interview went on for 15 minutes. All we have is one soundbite left that day. I think the tapes all got back then, it was all tapes. I think it never got logged in. But here's what aired on Sean Hannity's show that night. This is my question to Bill Clinton, coming off a story in the Wall Street Journal that he had a shot at bin Laden before bin Laden put together this plan and executed it 25 years ago.
2: Mr. President, there's a report today that you had the best shot at this guy in December, the waning weeks of your presidency, and at the last minute you said no, too much of a risk. How true is it?
3: No, it's not true. The best shot we had at him was when I bombed Osama bin Laden, was when I bombed his training camp in 1998. And we just missed him by a matter of hours, maybe even less than an hour.
2: Feel somewhat responsible?
3: Well, let me say this. We tripled the intelligence budget for counterintelligence, for counterterrorism, because I believe, as I said, that these kinds of threats would be the most likely ones.
1: So that was my interview back then. We were on for 5 hours minimum, no commercials, where people would come in and they'd be CIA, FBI, government officials, family members searching for their loved ones, pictures. It was, you could imagine every element of the story, survivors, the air quality, how do you rebuild it? How do you clear it out? Who are the people are responsible? Will there be a military effort to go get retribution? And there was. The one thing that doesn't get enough credit is what the fantastic work intelligence did, reconvening, reorganizing, in order to take down al-Qaeda and stop second, third, and fourth attacks. They were all in the pipeline. They were stopped because a lot of these guys were killed and captured. That's our guys. They don't get enough credit. People talk about the way Joe Biden just left Afghanistan. I got it. But what would happen in Afghanistan after, what we learned on the ground being there, is something never could have gotten any other way. Brian Kilmeade Show. Thanks so much for watching. I'll be next show will be right at the site of the 9/11 attacks. Don't move.
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5: Legendary tennis champion Arthur Ashe was the first African-American player to compete professionally in tennis. In leading UCLA to the NCAA title in 1965, he created a tennis program for inner cities in 1968 and was the U.S. LTA amateur champ and won the first U.S. Open at Forest Hills, being ranked co-number one with Rod Laver in that year.
6: This is still one of the Grand Slam titles, and now Muscles is the only player who win the Grand Slam this year. After a day of rest yesterday, he was pretty tough today, and I look forward to playing him again because for this year we're all square. I think I beat him about a month and a half ago in Detroit under poor lights. So here's hoping we meet in the final of Forest Hills on my turf. So I'll see you in September.
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8: The U.S. Supreme Court blocked a Trump-backed Missouri congressional map from being used in November's midterm election. That decision comes after a Missouri U.S. District judge ordered the new map to be used. The Board of Governors with the International Atomic Energy Agency reports Iran to the UN Security Council for breaching its non-proliferation obligations.
9: The move on Wednesday is the first time in 20 years that the board, made up of 35 member countries, has passed such a resolution. At least 23 countries approved the resolution, while Russia, China, and Niger opposed it. The European Union accused Iran of refusing to allow IAEA to inspect its nuclear facilities, effectively suspending its cooperation with the agency. I'm Michael Kastner.
8: Weekly jobless claims are down slightly. The Labor Department reports receiving 206,000 first-time requests for unemployment benefits in the week ending September 5th. That's 1,000 less than the previous week's revised total. The New York Police Department's well prepared for Friday's historic 9/11 commemoration in Lower Manhattan.
10: Security will be tighter than ever for a 9/11 remembrance ceremony, with Police Commissioner Jessica Tisch calling it a massive operation.
11: That operation reflects both the significance of the 25th anniversary and the attendance of dignitaries, former presidents.
10: Tisch joined Mayor Zoran Mamdani at a joint news conference Wednesday afternoon.
12: The NYPD and Secret Service will be implementing heightened security measures.
10: Tisch emphasized that while there are no credible threats to the ceremony, the NYPD will remain vigilant. I'm Sarah Lee Kessler.
8: President Trump says he would consider pardoning Michael Cohen. He told reporters he was disappointed in how the legal system treated his former fixer when he testified in Trump's 2024 New York hush money trial. From America's News Network, USA Radio News.
13: This is the Money Minute. I'm Alan Johnson. 1 minute, your money, and here's what mattered this week. The national debt is now above $40 trillion, and Washington tried to push long-term interest rates down by increasing Treasury bond buybacks. And you know what? It worked for about a day. Then rates moved right back up at the Federal Reserve. There's another number worth watching. The money supply, M2, is growing at about 5.4% from a year ago, and that's the fastest pace in roughly 4 years. And the metals noticed. And gold has been trading above $4,600 an ounce, while silver has been pushing nearly 70. Now, none of that tells us what's happening next week. But put it together. $40 trillion in debt, high borrowing cost, a growing money supply, and precious metals moving higher. Those are the numbers I'll be watching. I'm Alan Johnson, and that's the Money Minute, presented by Heritage Gold Partners at 833-577-4653.
8: President Trump told supporters, although his name is not on the November ballot, they should vote as if it is. Garrett Hake reports Trump gave a big speech last night at the Republican National Committee's first midterm convention in Dallas.
14: The president also announcing that if Republicans hold both the House and Senate, he'll push for every U.S. citizen to receive a $5,000 dividend, adding the money could only be spent in the United States.
8: However, he didn't provide details on how the plan would be funded. Trump's also scheduled to give the closing address this evening. An 86-year-old woman sued the estate of Cesar Chavez and organizations linked to him, claiming Chavez sexually assaulted her and union leaders covered it up for years.
15: The suit claims Chavez's abuse was an open secret and that union leaders and employees helped keep it hidden and silence survivors. The lawsuit was filed in Kern County Superior Court in early September. The woman says the first assault happened at the union's Bakersfield compound in 1973. She describes a second assault a few years later. She started volunteering with the union in the late 1950s, later working for the United Farm Workers until 1983 and living at the union compound with her family. I'm Dina Kodiak.
8: Florida's health department's investigating what could be the first dengue fever-related death in the Tampa Bay area in about a century. The family of 80-year-old Gay Small says she contracted the disease, which is spread by mosquitoes, and died 5 days later. I'm John Summers, USA Radio News.
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3: Welcome back, everybody. Good to have you with us. This is the Todd Starnes Radio Show, and we are covering a lot of big stories today. Of course, it is also the one-year anniversary of the assassination of Charlie Kirk. We're going to take you live to Phoenix in just a few moments. We'll be talking with one of the TPUSA leaders about today and the significance of today. I will say this, that there is a lot of ugly out there, and I'm talking about really nasty things that are being written about Charlie Kirk on many university campuses around the nation. They are actually holding celebration parties celebrating the fact that Charlie Kirk was killed. This is unacceptable, and there's a lot of outrage over that as well. There should be. These kids belong in mental institutions, not institutions of higher learning, but it's a very disturbing situation. We're going to be talking to TPUSA about that in just a little while. I want to go back, though, to the convention last night. And, you know, one of the things, and we're still waiting for the ratings to come out, and we'll get that in hopefully sometime during the show. They'll release the numbers. The big challenge here is the audience. Were people actually watching last night? The problem, you had the NFL. You had an NFL game last night. You've got a lot of other things that are going on a Wednesday night. At least in the southern states, you've got a lot of people at church on Wednesdays. That's still a thing in the southern states. So the question is, who exactly was watching last night? And the same thing tonight. We've got another NFL game, college football games as well, and a lot of high school sports. So the timing of all of this, again, with the anniversary of Charlie Kirk's assassination, and I thought they did a terrific job covering that in the convention last night. But the problem is we need to get the message out. And it was a great message last night. I'll say this, President Trump was in rare form. He was cracking everybody up. As a matter of fact, I want you to listen to President Trump as he was talking about James Tallarico, Cut 31.
9: He described himself as a person who hates Christianity, says that God is transgender. He called the American flag a complicated symbol of hate, claimed that the Ten Commandments are a form of fascism, and when he was asked what he loved most in the world, he said, "I love transgender children," which, he was also somebody that hated eating meat. But he ran a campaign to beat meat. He called it beat meat. I don't know what the hell he meant by that. These people are going to tell me, what the hell is he? Wants to beat meat? But it was bad for his image, so he started eating meat. And he recently, it's getting worse. I'm getting myself in trouble. It's getting worse. But he was recently seen having a barbecue and eating a lot of meat. But that's what happened. He ate it and then he was seen running backstage to a room and throwing up all over the place. He doesn't like meat. He also loved wearing masks, and he was seen wearing a mask just a short number of months ago. Any guy in Texas that's wearing a mask a few months ago, this is not going to be your senator. It's not going to work out. Not going to work out. So getting back, freedom-loving patriots of Texas are going to defeat Tallarico and elect Ken Paxton to protect the lonesome meat. He also loved wearing masks, and he was seen wearing a mask just a short number of months ago. Any guy in Texas that's wearing a mask a few months ago, this is not going to be your senator. It's not going to work out. Not going to work out. So getting back, freedom-loving patriots of Texas are going to defeat Tallarico and elect Ken Paxton to protect the Lone Star State.

sir. All right, we've got to take a quick break. Coming up, we're going live to Phoenix, Arizona. Our telephone number, by the way, 901-260-5926. If you want to weigh in on last night's convention, how do you think the Republicans did last night? 901-260-5926. This is the Todd Stern Show.

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0: Along with meeting physical needs, says Billy Graham,
1: 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If only we could begin at the root of our problems, which is the disease of human nature that the Bible calls sin. This is why Christ came and died on the cross. The only way to change men is to get them converted to Jesus Christ. The greatest need of our great cities at this moment is evangelism.
0: 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We're the Billy Graham Evangelistic Association.
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5: Well, it was 1 year ago today that Charlie Kirk, the founder of Turning Point USA, was assassinated in Utah at a TPUSA event. And today the nation mourns and remembers. Unfortunately, there are a good many people around the country who are using this 1 year anniversary to attack Charlie Kirk. A number of universities are holding Charlie Kirk lookalike contest. Also at the University of Tennessee in Knoxville, flyers went up just over the past couple of days promoting some sort of a party to commemorate and to celebrate the assassination itself. As a matter of fact, I want to read to you what was on what they call the Kirkiversary party mocking the death of Charlie Kirk. Quote, "We will celebrate the first new year, AK, after Kirk." That's what was on the poster, not associated with Jerk for Kirk. Now, I reached out to the University of Tennessee at Knoxville, and they were just as horrified by these flyers as we were, and the university came out with a statement strongly condemning the message and the activity. They say no official group on campus has claimed responsibility, and they're trying to figure out who was responsible for putting up those posters. And it's a good thing. I mean, it is a fine response from the University of Tennessee, Knoxville. But ladies and gentlemen, this is simply unacceptable. This is flat-out depravity. And many of these students who are fomenting this evil, these people are depraved. And they belong in mental institutions, not institutions of higher learning. Well, I want to go right away to our Patriot Mobile Newsmaker line. I told you we would take you live to Turning Point USA headquarters in Phoenix. Mason Guerra joins us live. Mason, first, good to have you with us. And just want to get your to this these evil things that are happening at some campuses around the nation.
6: Yeah, thank you again for having me today, Todd. I'm very thankful to be here. My reaction to these things, honestly, it's incredible to see the lack of empathy that people are able to have for another person. It's obviously just some sort of evil spirit that is causing people to be this way.
5: You know what, guys? We're going to try to reset here with Mason. We've got a bad connection. Ladies and gentlemen, my extreme apologies for that. But we will certainly try to regroup and circle back on that. But again, when you see, and I think Mason is right, this is nothing more than an evil spirit. This is demonic. And we are dealing with great evil in this country. I would contend this is one of the reasons why we need more churches engaged in the culture. We need more men and women of faith. We need pastors that are willing to address these issues from the pulpits of America. And if we don't do that, this evil is going to continue. But it is important to get out there, and it's also important to make sure, ladies and gentlemen, that we have a voice and that we condemn this outrageous behavior. Let's just step aside from Charlie for just one moment and illustrate what life is like under a communist regime. Right now in America, we are watching the early stages of the communist takeover. Now, back in 2015, a survey was conducted by Pew Research. That survey conducted by Pew Research showed that a majority of millennials believe there should be limitations on free speech. Let's fast forward to just a couple of years ago when Gen Zers were asked that same question, and Gen Zers, a shocking number of Gen Zers, said it was okay to use violence to silence speech that you disagreed with. And now here we are, where conservatives and Christians are literally coming under attack. They're being assassinated simply for having a viewpoint that you might be, you know, opposed to. Ladies and gentlemen, this is exactly what the communists did. Exactly what the communists did. They slaughtered their enemies. And by the way, that's when you've got folks like the communists and they're out there looking at people like Charlie Kirk, they don't see Charlie Kirk as an American citizen. They see him as the enemy. 901-260-5926, our telephone number. We're going to take a quick break and try to reconnect with Phoenix. We'll be right back.
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5: All right, before you buy one more shirt in a bigger size, you got to listen to me. 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
5: For more than 50 years, the Second Amendment Foundation has fought for your gun rights in court, educated the public in one landmark victories, including McDonald v. Chicago, securing Second Amendment freedoms at the state level. But the fight is far from over. SAF is the only organization with 2 cases before the Supreme Court this fall challenging so-called assault weapons bans. Stand with the organization with over 55 lawsuits challenging unconstitutional gun laws nationwide. 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
5: Welcome back, everybody. It's the Todd Stearns Radio Show. Let's get right back to our Patriot Mobile Newsmaker line. Mason Guerra joining us from Turning Point USA headquarters. Mason, good to have you with us. We were talking before the break just about the evil that's out there. I really do think this is a spiritual issue facing the nation right now. What say you?
19: Yes, I absolutely agree with you, Todd. This has to be some sort of evil force that is falling upon people to cause them to act in such a despicable way.
5: Let's talk, Mason, real quick about what's happening there at TPUSA headquarters. We understand all the staff have been gathered there, brought in. What's happening there today?
19: Yeah, absolutely. Today is a time of mourning for a lot of us. It's a time of remembering everything that Charlie did for this country. And we're here to comfort one another. We're also setting up booths, one of them being Fly the Flag, helping people register to vote from the community. And it's honestly just participating in the community, talking to people about Charlie, about who he was, about what he did, and remembering him.
5: This is new to you, Mason, a few days ago. What has that experience been like meeting other TPUSAers, and what is the mood there at headquarters today?
19: It is definitely a solemn mood, but one filled with good memories for sure. Being new to Turning Point, I have felt incredibly welcomed. I'm sure that it's part of the spirit that Charlie was trying to foster here, as it feels like it's one big family and we're all just coming back for a reunion.
5: Well, it's good. Now, tell us, take us through. Is there, will there be a program? Any public events happening there at TPUSA today?
19: It will mostly just be an open area where people will be talking about Charlie. We'll have a video streaming, and then a lot of the event that is happening on will be centered around the university, or Utah Valley University stream as well.
5: All right. Well, Mason, we certainly appreciate you joining us today, and I know a lot of people are praying for TPUSA and the team. Just a difficult, sad day for many, many around the country. Mason Guerra, thank you. 901-260-5926, our telephone number. That's 901-260-5926, as we remember the life and the legacy of Charlie Kirk. And I will say it's been encouraging to see young people still getting involved in TPUSA. The question is, how long will that continue? How long will that last? That's the big question. And a lot of it has to do with the Republican Party. And so many young people got involved in Republican politics after the assassination. And many of those young people are now very disappointed in the Republican Party. And it's all about messaging. It's all about getting out there and talking about the issues and not talking down to the young people of America. And I think that's what a lot of people have done. They've talked down to the young people of America. You know, these kids are coming out of college. They're looking for jobs. They can't find a job, or they do get a job, and the jobs are not paying a lot of money as a result of whatever. You know, the president's out there talking about how great Wall Street's doing, but there is Wall Street and there is Main Street. And the question is, how is Main Street doing? That's the big question. 901-260-5926 is our telephone number. That's 901-260-5926. This segment of the Todd Stearns Show brought to you by our friends at Newsmax. And again, the midterms almost here. Republicans could be in trouble. The polls are showing that Democrats lead in key races. Rob Finnerty tonight on Newsmax reveals the growing threat from DSA and the radical left. With less than 60 days to go, Finnerty says it's time for the GOP to hit the panic button. The House may go, control of the Senate up for grabs. Americans are angry. Gas prices, mortgage rates, health care, out of control national debt. And Finnerty tonight is going to reveal the president's secret plan to fight back, what you can do to help. Don't miss Finnerty tonight, 8 o'clock Eastern on Newsmax. Millions are tuning into Newsmax, and you can get the free app on your phone or TV and start watching today. It takes just minutes to do that. Let's go to the phone lines here. Mike in Clear Lake City, Texas, listening to us on Patriot Talk 920. Hi, Mike. What's up?
20: Oh, hello. Don't get me wrong. We're voting come November. We're voting red. But what 2 years has the Republican Party done to deserve to be the majority party?
5: Yeah, I'm hard-pressed to give you an answer for that, Mike. There is a reality here, and I'm pretty pragmatic guy. Donald Trump needs Republicans. Even if they're not doing anything, at least they're not going to impeach the guy. So for me, if I'm looking for a reason, that's the reason. But I don't think, have they given you a reason to go and vote?
20: Well, no, because, I mean, other than the big, beautiful bill, there's a whole list of things they haven't done, like, you know, passing the SAVE Act, confirming President Trump's judicial nominees, codifying his executive orders. I mean, the list goes on. So, like, they're never on the offensive. They're always just, you know, occupying their offices. They don't really think outside the box and take the fight to the Democrats.
5: Well, all the things you said were true. I thought it was interesting. President Trump yesterday, when, you know, and he talked about Kim Paxton, he was pretty brilliant in the way he did it, because he explained that Kim Paxton is probably not the greatest candidate in the world, but he is the greatest attorney general in the country. But again, when you hear, you know, when you hear some of these candidates out there, Kim Paxton did not compel me to vote for Kim Paxton. As I was listening to that speech yesterday, I'm like, that's it? That's all the guy's got?
20: Well, I mean, to me, he's not what you would consider, you know, a politician from the point of, you know, like selling himself to the public. But behind closed doors in his job as attorney general, he definitely gets the job done. But the biggest problem I have with the Senate is, you know, Ted Cruz, Mike Lee, Rick Scott, they want to whine, cry, and complain in front of the cameras how they can't get anything done because of John Thune. But I don't see any of them using the tools at their disposal to see to it he's replaced with an America First, you know, a Senate Majority Leader.
5: Yeah, it's a fair point. They have not done anything to remove Thune from, by the way, he was. Trump mentioned his name and the crowd just went bonkers, booing and everything. It's just, yeah, I think the American people are on to John Thune, and they realize what that guy's really all about.
20: Well, he wouldn't let President Trump make any recess appointments. I mean, my gosh, how can you just stand back and not do anything and then ask for the vote of the people?
5: Let me ask you this. What do you think about this $5,000? Some people are calling it one of the Newsmax hosts called it a bribe. What do you think about the $5,000?
20: I don't know. I think that's just President Trump's way of thinking outside the box and yanking, you know, certain people's chain.
5: Hmm. Well, we'll see if that works. I mean, ultimately that's got to go through Congress. And I think a lot of people are still, you know, waiting to see those DOGE checks, and they're still waiting to see the tariff dividends.
20: When do we start paying down the national debt?
5: Well, that, my friend, is the million-dollar question, because we're spending money like Democrats right now.
20: I know, but he talks about all the revenue coming in, the investment in the country and so forth. You know, is there an actual plan to get to a certain point where all this revenue is actually applied to the debt?
5: Yeah, that is a great question, Mike. I don't think either party is actually serious about doing that, to be honest with you, because
20: we're going to collapse financially from within. I mean, you can't just keep going.
5: Well, it's like wanting to pay. Let me ask you this. What do you think about the idea Trump wants to pay stay-at-home moms?
20: Well, I don't know. That kind of makes me uncomfortable, because you can't say, you know, which I understand the premise behind it and the point. Yeah, it's a great thing for, the family and all like that. But how can you give them money and then say, you know, all these women on welfare that have multiple kids, they shouldn't get any money?
5: Mm. or and again, it's like the Trump accounts for the babies. It's like this is, you know, we are forcing Americans to be dependent upon the government for a handout. That's what gets me.
20: That's my point. He's going to give all this money away, but
5: yeah,
20: it won't do us any good if the country collapses financially from within because of the debt.
5: Mm-hmm. It's a fair point. Mike, thank you for the call. Look, it's a fair point. And Republicans, you're going to have to come to terms with this because the Democrats, you watch, the Democrats are not going to be complaining about any of this because the Democrats, they want the American people to rely on the government for a handout. That's what this is all about. Let's go back to the phones, 901-260-5926. Robert in Georgia. Hi, Robert. What say you?
0: Hey, good afternoon, Mr. Todd. Life is good.
5: Well, it's going to get better. Trump wants to give all of you folks big checks.
0: Yes, and my point is that under Biden, that administration, they let in, like, we don't know whether it was 5 million or 25 million people. But, sir, they're feeding those people. They're housing those people. They're clothing those people. They're, you know, and how many trillions a year does it cost us taxpayers to take care of all of those? And I'm not trying to be hateful about it. I'm just trying to be factual.
5: No, this is a legitimate concern. And a couple of weeks ago, we'll pull these numbers. We talked about this and actually gave hard data, well, at least the best hard data we could find on how much the illegals are costing us. You know, last night I was on Carl Higbee's show on Newsmax, and we were talking about this. And the big issue is that all of these illegals, like 70%, I think well over 70% of every illegal alien in the country is actually getting some form of welfare. And that is costing us it's an outrageous amount of money, Robert, an outrageous amount. So now we want to take the hard-earned money of taxpayers and we want to give it to moms who stay at home. We want to give it to people who are having babies with the Trump accounts. We want to give it to give taxpayer money to what? Well, $5,000 to all of us if we just go and vote Republican in the midterms.
0: You know, Don, I am 74 years old. I've had a great life. I've worked every day that I was able till I retired. And these people that are illegal come into my country that don't love my country, they get more money a month than I do.
5: Oh, no doubt about it. No doubt about it. So 25, you ready for this one, Robert? 25% of all the Mexicans living in the United States, 70% of them rely on welfare. 19% of Guatemalans live in the United States. Not Guatemala, they live here. 77% are on welfare. 12% of all Nicaraguans live here. 75% rely on welfare. And then 12% of all Haitians live here. You ready for this? 53% rely on welfare. That's what we're talking about. Robert, I got to run. Good call. 901-260-5926, our telephone number. That's 901-260-5926. We're taking your calls coming up next.
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23: Johnson is touting Chicago's summer reduction in violent crime. Perry Williams has more.
24: The mayor says last summer there was a shift in terms of homicides in the city.
25: Right, we had the fewest amount of homicides since 1965, and this summer we've been able to sustain the fewest amount of homicides since 1965.
24: CPD confirmed 122 murders between June and August compared to 129 during the same period in 2025. Johnson credits the drop in crime to the increased presence of community violence interrupters and their work with CPD.
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23: 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More from Mark Mayfield.
27: The average temperature for the planet was about 62.5 degrees Fahrenheit, nearly 3 degrees warmer than the pre-industrial era. That's according to the European Union's Copernicus Climate Change Service, which released the data this week. It's the level of warming that the 2015 Paris Climate Agreement was trying to prevent. That agreement is looking to prevent that rise over decades, not just a one-month peak. But the United Nations said last week that the goal is no longer feasible. It's asking nations to cut CO2 emissions more quickly to limit how far beyond the target we go.
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23: The Board of Governors of the International Atomic Energy Agency is reporting Iran to the United Nations Security Council for breaching its nonproliferation obligations. Michael Kastner reports.
30: The move on Wednesday is the first time in 20 years that the board, made up of 35 member countries, has passed such a resolution. At least 23 countries approved the resolution, while Russia, China, and Niger opposed it. On Wednesday, the European Union accused Iran of refusing to allow IAEA to inspect its nuclear facilities, effectively suspending its cooperation with the agency. Iran is forbidden from producing nuclear weapons as a signatory to the Nuclear Non-Proliferation Treaty, though the nation has repeatedly said it is not manufacturing them.
23: Former New York City Mayor Rudy Giuliani is responding to newly released documents showing air quality in Lower Manhattan in the months after the 9/11 terror attacks was not safe.
3: Firefighter union heads and Mayor Zoran Mamdani criticized past mayor administrations for not disclosing air quality data around Ground Zero. Giuliani's administration was in charge at the time of the attacks. Ted Goodman, a spokesperson for Giuliani, says the EPA declared the air safe but then later apologized, saying it did the best it could with the knowledge available at the time. Goodman went on to accuse Mamdani of trying to score political points and trying to blame local officials rather than radical Islam, he says, for 9/11. In New York, I'm Scott Pringle.
23: I'm Ron Warner, USA Radio News.
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0: And hello, everybody. Welcome to Hour 2 of The Big Show. Great to have you with us. Wow, we have got a lot going on today. The one-year anniversary of the assassination of Charlie Kirk. Also, Republicans are gathering in Dallas, Texas for day two of their big convention. We'll be taking you back live to Dallas a little bit later on in the program. Before we do that, though, I do want to go to the phone lines. Patty, listening to us from North Carolina, WSIC, wants to weigh in on the Republican convention. Hi, Patty. What's on your mind today?
1: Hey, Todd. I just want to say two things before I speak. I want to say, God bless Charlie Kirk and Erica and the family, and I miss them. And God bless the U.S. I was in Jersey City that day when that happened. I remember that clear as yesterday. So when I hear people saying, and I do hear people saying it was like made up. Todd, I actually hear people saying that.
0: Well, Patty, I don't know what to say. Those people are idiots.
1: It's sad. It's sad that actually people, you know, Todd, you were right before. These people need to go away. They need to, you know what? They should take everybody and put them on an island somewhere. I'm not kidding. These people are unhinged. And if they get in, if they take over the House and the Senate, you could kiss everything goodbye. The border's going to be wide open. Everything is going to be, it's whatever Trump is. I mean, he's doing a lot of work. 4 years of Joe Biden and Kamala Harris, they ruined this country. 4 years of it. It's not going to be overnight. It's going to take a while. And you know, I don't know. I'd rather pay a little bit more and be safe. Then have these idiots get in there. Am I right?
0: Patty, I'll say this. I heard similar talk back when, you know, right after 9/11, and, you know, you had George W. Bush and the Republicans saying, well, you know what? We all want to be safe, so you're going to have to give up some of your civil liberties if you want to be safe. And now going into an airport anywhere in America is like trying to enter North Korea. They said the same thing. The Trump administration, back during the early days of COVID, guys, you know, if you want to be safe, you're going to have to surrender some of your civil liberties. And the American people said, take whatever you need to, Mr. President. So I do find it ironic that the party most responsible for taking away our civil liberties is, in fact, the Republican Party. And, that's a sad reality, unfortunately. Patty, I've got to run. But thank you for that call. I want to go right away to the Patriot Mobile Newsmaker line. Say hello to Todd Bensman, a senior research fellow for border security and immigration at the Heritage Foundation. Todd, good to have you with us. And you've written a really powerful piece on the 25th anniversary of the 9/11 attacks. And I'm just curious, what do you think the most relevant truth is from that day?
2: From my perspective, and I'm old enough to remember, I was a reporter for the Dallas Morning News on 9/11, covering the FBI, and of course, American Airlines was headquartered there, so I was sucked into that whole case and the investigation and everything as a reporter. To my mind, the most important thing to remember on the 25th anniversary is why they did it. And the answer to that is Islamist theology, a certain strand of it, that motivated all 19 of these hijackers, one of whom was recorded in the on a cockpit recording device in Flight 93, screaming Allahu Akbar 9 different times in 6 seconds as the plane nosedived to its end with 40 victims on it. That tells you what was in their minds, at the very forefront of their minds, when they did these attacks. The reason it's important to really remember the underlying motivation for these attacks is that that motivation persists to this day and remains a very potent threat to the United States and really the whole world. It's a Sunni Wahhabist Islam that is absolutely the foundation to those attacks and almost every attack around the world since then by Sunni Muslims. And people will deny it. You won't hear this. You won't hear anybody talk about it. When they Allah Akbar, as they're pulling the trigger, media will downplay that or ignore it. They'll cite mental illness. There's a lot of denialism. We've politicized 9/11 to such a terrible extent that we are undercutting our ability to prevent the next one.
0: I'm just curious, the underlying motive to this. We had a report a few days ago that many schools are teaching a very contrary narrative to what actually happened on 9/11, portraying Muslims as the victims here and the United States as the aggressor. The United States, of course, Hassan Piker out there saying that America deserved 9/11. What do you make of all of this?
2: Well, that is the dangerous revisionism, historical revisionism that I'm talking about here that's underway. That is denialism in its purest form when you see that. So, my column about this, which is, making, a lot of headway, thankfully, spends a lot of time with the 9/11 Commission report. 2004, that is the official bipartisan U.S. government history of 9/11. And I excerpt extensively from the 9/11 Commission report about who did this and why they did this. And these are the official investigative findings of that bipartisan commission. It's largely forgotten. Nobody likes to talk about that book. You're not going to see that book anywhere, probably. Outside of maybe conservative media or something like that, but it's still pertinent. It stands. It has never been knocked down or undermined factually. And so you can go to my column at the Daily Signal, Todd Bensman 25th anniversary. If you Google that, you'll find it. And I've got the links right to the Islamist reason why they did this. That persists to this day. When you engage in denialism and revisionism, you undermine the ability of the American machine that we built to counter more of this from happening, for history to repeat itself. And that's the main problem with it.
0: You know, it seems to me when you, I know over the past, 4 or 5 days, you've had family members of those who lost loved ones on 9/11, and they have launched petition drives telling Mayor Mamdani to stay away from the events of that day. And a lot of people say, oh, well, they're just being Islamophobic, but that's not it at all. This guy has some very disturbing ties to radical Islam and those who want to hurt this country. So I don't know about you, but I have great sympathy for the families here in this.
2: And I agree. I mean, listen, I'm going to be watching eagerly how all of the different memorials and memoriams and retrospectives about the attacks. And I hope that your audience will, too, to just make note of how they strenuously weave their way around having to talk about why they did it. It's such a basic part of any kind of a memorial to a terrible event. You know, when we talk about Pearl Harbor, it's always the Japanese imperial leadership that did this, and here's why they did this, and why we went to war against it, and everybody understands to this day. Nobody really tried to suppress why that they attacked Pearl Harbor. They admit it. It's in the history books. And we're at risk in this case of a whole generation. This generation, the younger generation, and or having it confused about why they, like, maybe it was Israel or it was something else or some policy. We brought it on ourselves. We did not bring it on ourselves. This brand of theology requires that they spread a global caliphate that by force, by the sword, under Sharia law. That's their ideology. That's the theology. And anybody that stands in the way of that is worthy of death. And there's no, the 9/11 Commission report, the writer said there is no negotiating with this at all. There's no policy. There's nothing that we did or didn't do. It's just that we're America, mostly Judeo-Christian, and that's a problem for that theology. They must have a war with us and win that war and then keep going. We stand in the way of their aims.
0: I'm wondering, as much as we're focusing on the 25th anniversary of 9/11, going back to border security, we know, and I've had a number of members of Congress on this radio program tell me it's not a matter of if, but when we have more attacks inside the homeland. And the reason why is because a lot of these radical terrorists were able to breach our borders. Do those lawmakers, do they have valid concerns here?
2: They do not. In October of 2024, not even 2 years ago, a border crosser from Mauritania came over from Tijuana into San Diego, made his way to Chicago, and conducted a bona fide jihadist terror attack against the Jewish community there, shot a Jewish man while he was walking, engaged in a massive gun battle with the police, was wounded, charged with terrorism in this country. He was a border crosser, illegal border crosser from Mauritania. We have had thousands of Mauritanians enter into the country, and they're still here over the border, as well as illegal immigrants from countries of terrorism concern, where terrorist organizations are very powerful and operating, and we don't really know where they are or who they are or when the next Mauritanian is going to strike in the United States. But thankfully, we do have a very good counterterrorism infrastructure in this country that was built because of 9/11. It's still effective. We are still indicting and prosecuting Islamic terrorists left and right. You don't hear about those because nobody hears it when there's no boom. But the Justice Department has been steadily busting these guys for years. But some of them are getting through, like this jihadist over the border. And lots of legal non-immigrant visa fraud as well. Lots of terrorists have come in not by the border, but on different kinds of visas, student visas and whatnot, and have gone on to commit heinous terror attacks without getting caught first.
0: All right, Todd, we're going to have to leave it there. But again, it's a terrific piece. Folks, visit dailysignal.com, and you'll see Todd's work there. Again, dailysignal.com. Todd, thank you for coming on the show today. Appreciate it.
2: Thank you for having me.
0: All right. Our telephone number, 901-260-5926. That's 901-260-5926. 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
3: He's not bitter. 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Todd Starnes.
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0: All right, let's get right to the phone lines. We are going to the state of Georgia. Corey is listening to us on WDUN. Hi, Corey. What's on your mind today?
22: Hey, I was thinking about 9/11. And before I do that, I actually got to meet you once at Truett McConnell up here. We were hosting a Oliver North funded thing. Our Trail Life troop did the flags for you guys. And that was kind of cool.
0: I remember that. No. I remember that event, and what a great night. Raised a lot of money for scholarships for kids. And let me tell you something. Those Trail Life USA guys, they did a terrific job.
22: Oh, they did. I'm so proud of them. But my comment was that, you know, I was looking back at 9/11. You know, I remember that well. But that was 25 years ago. Zoran Mandami was only 9 years old. He doesn't remember that. And you know, I think anybody that's like 30 years old or younger, they have no memory of what 9/11 is. To me, it's like the invasion of Pearl Harbor, you know, that got us into World War II. I don't remember that. I know that because of history, but I don't remember it. I wasn't even born. And I think that's a lot of the problem that we have in our society is that kids don't remember because they have no memory of it. And that's something I just wanted to bring up, you know, that until you have an emotional or physical tie to something, how can you really remember it if we don't teach it right? And you brought up earlier, that's what's going on in some of the systems is we're not teaching it right.
0: Well, no, we're not, and we're teaching a sanitized version of what happened and the idea that America was somehow responsible or deserving. And that's just outrageous, and that's the issue for me with Mamdani is the people that he surrounds himself with are clearly anti-American. When he signed the proclamation a few days ago commemorating 9/11, he gave the pen he signed that to the attorney of some of the terrorists. This is unacceptable. And look, those families have every right to demand that he stay home and not attend. Mandami's not going to do that. We had Congressman Randy Fine on the show yesterday, and he said it's very simple, that he's basically going to thumb his nose in the faces of those who lost their families. And I think that in and of itself is a tragedy. But you're right, Corey. Education's a big part of that. Thank you. Let's go to North Carolina. German Shepherd is on the line. Hi, German Shepherd.
1: Jeezaloo, Tom. Todd, it's good to hear from you and talk to you on the show. I didn't watch the rally yesterday. I listened to the football.
0: Whoops, did we lose German Shepherd?
1: Democrats. Yes, sir.
0: I think we – all right, we got you back, German Shepherd.
1: I'm sorry. I was listening to the senator from Pennsylvania and his video, and it's just going to – Democrats are just going to prove that they're not a big tent for reasonable people. They're just a big tent for communists that want to destroy our country. And thank you for playing the national anthem today.
0: Well, I appreciate you saying that. We do that every day on our app. Every day at noon, we play the national anthem, the Star Spangled Banner, and we invite everybody to stop whatever they're doing and stand at attention, place their hand over their heart, and sing along. And so, German Shepherd, thank you for that. 901-260-5926, our telephone number. That's 901-260-5926. This is the Todd Starnes Show.

hand at attention, place their hand over their heart, and sing along. And so, German Shepherd, thank you for that. 901-260-5926, our telephone number. That's 901-260-5926. This is the Todd Starnes Show.

0: their lives to help their neighbor, to relieve poverty, to care for the sick. Certainly the church is to be concerned about the social injustices in our world.
1: Along with meeting physical needs, says Billy Graham,
0: Jesus would see something even deeper. If only we could begin at the root of our problems, which is the disease of human nature that the Bible calls sin. This is why Christ came and died on the cross. The only way to change men is to get them converted to Jesus Christ. The greatest need of our great cities at this moment is evangelism.
1: We can help you find ways to tell your friends and neighbors about a personal relationship with Jesus Christ and how it will change their lives. 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Then click where it says, Grow in Your Christian Faith. That's findpeacewithgod.net. We're the Billy Graham Evangelistic Association.
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2: 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Oh, but the diaper bag wasn't closed. Diapers and toys are everywhere. Ooh, but Mom has just nailed the perfect car seat buckle for the toddler. And now the eldest daughter, who looks to be about 9 or 10, has secured herself in the booster seat. 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Ah, but looks like Mom doesn't realize her coffee cup is still on the roof of the car. And there it goes. Oh, that's a shame. 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
3: 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Just nail the big stuff. 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Learn more at...
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5: Vice President J.D. Vance is promising more prosperity if Republicans win in November.
6: Speaking to Fox News Wednesday, Vance said President Trump is committed to protecting American workers.
7: And fundamentally, I think the American people, the argument we have to make to the American people is, do you want to go back to the failed policies, but with more crazy, or do you want to double down on what has allowed us to rebuild the United States of America over the past 18 months?
6: Vance went on saying Democrats are doubling down on the bad policies of the Biden administration. Vance is in Dallas, where he'll headline the second night of the Republican National Committee's midterm convention on Thursday. I'm Mark Kneefield.
5: The Los Angeles Police Department plans to increase patrols around Jewish houses of worship, schools, and cultural centers as the Jewish High Holy Days begin.
8: The LAPD says the added presence is aimed at helping the Jewish community gather together and worship safely. Rosh Hashanah begins Friday at sundown, marking the start of the Jewish New Year and a 10-day period of reflection leading to Yom Kippur on September 20th. The department put out a statement saying it's committed to protecting every Angeleno and ensuring safe and meaningful High Holy Days. Police are also asking the public to remain alert and report any suspicious activity or potential threats. I'm Tammy Trujillo.
5: The record books are being rewritten after the U.S. experienced the warmest summer ever.
9: If you were sweating it out this summer, you weren't alone. NOAA reports this was the warmest summer ever measured in the lower 48, going back 132 years. For just the month of August, it was also the warmest, with daytime averages of 88.6 degrees. It was a wet August in parts of the Midwest and Ohio Valley, but drier in the plains and lower Mississippi Valley. Right now, more than 59% of the U.S. is in a drought. That's 10 points higher than in early August. I'm Rory O'Neill.
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5: Oil prices are surging again as the war between the United States and Iran continues to disrupt global energy supplies. Brent crude has moved above $105 a barrel, while U.S. crude has topped $100. Gasoline is averaging $4.22 a gallon nationwide, adding to inflation concerns. A pair of incumbents did not do well in Wednesday's Rhode Island primary elections.
11: Reports say incumbent Governor Dan McKee and the mayor of the state's largest city, Providence Mayor Brett Smiley, both lost their respective Democratic primaries. McKee lost to former CVS executive Helena Folks, whom he beat in a five-way primary 4 years ago, while Mayor Smiley lost to Democratic Socialist State Representative David Morales. I'm Scott Carr.
5: New Jersey Governor Mickey Sherrill refuses to talk about allegations against Lieutenant Governor Dale Caldwell.
12: Sherrill took questions from reporters Wednesday over accusations her lieutenant governor acted inappropriately with women and is also being investigated for possible ethics violations.
13: I want to make sure every single person who works for me does so in an environment where they feel safe and supported.
12: Dale Caldwell denies the allegations. In a letter obtained by the New Jersey Business News, Caldwell wrote, "I have never asked anyone out on a date, hit on, or pursued anyone romantically while conducting official business as lieutenant governor and secretary of state." Sherrill's office is investigating the matter. In New Jersey, I'm Scott Pringle.
5: I'm Ron Warner, USA Radio News.
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0: Let's say hello to Diane, listening to us in Oregon. Hi, Diane, what's on your mind today?
1: Well, I heard this thing about the president sending out $5,000 per person. I say, no, pay down the debt. That would be ridiculous.
0: Yeah, now let me...
1: Processing, the processing, oh, it just would be a mess, just like COVID. COVID went far, we went far into debt. We need to get out of debt.
0: You know, Diane, I completely forgot about the COVID checks. I mean, you're right. I mean, how many people decided, you know what, I'm just going to stay at home

0: very much like a successful company will do a cash distribution to its shareholders, or like last year when I gave our great members of the military 1,776, remember?
1: Guys, we're not a company, we're a country. And the way you give a shareholder dividend to the country is you cut their taxes, take it and redistribute it. You just cut their taxes. So let's cut taxes. The president's cut taxes. Let's cut taxes again. Let's cut taxes for married couples with kids instead of relying on unicorn farts. I mean, there were some great moments yesterday. There really were some great moments. The president had some great lines last night highlighting the insanity of the Democrats. And I think we're on to something with this common sense versus crazy. I think saying common sense versus crazy, that there's a great juxtaposition between what the president wants and what the Democrats want. And that's the great message. But this pie in the sky, I'm going to give you $5,000 that is essentially money we've taken from you and we're going to give it back to certain people. That's a redistribution scheme like Joe Biden did with the $2,000 in COVID, and it drove up inflation. And by the way, inflation is going up again. And now people are worried that the Federal Reserve is going to raise interest rates because the inflation data is bad. This would only make it worse. If you just let people keep their own money, that's not inflationary because that's money already in circulation to the system. Get refunding people money. Essentially, the government would have to buy bonds because we don't have $1.3 trillion to pass out to people. We're $40 trillion in debt. It would be inflationary. Just cutting taxes for people so they spend their own money, that would rev up the economy too. But you'd still have to cut something in Washington, D.C. We're $40 trillion in debt. I think the president is better off focusing on the Democrats instead of making new promises to people. And remember, he promised a $5,000 Doge check that never came. So don't make promises you can't keep. Don't write checks you can't cash, Mr. President. Focus on the Democrats and the crazy. This theme the president and the Republicans hit on last night of common sense versus crazy is a great theme because it highlights just how insane the Democrats are. In fact, the Democrats are now scrambling to walk back positions that they used to have. You've got James Tallarico out there saying, no, I didn't actually mean there were six genders. Yeah, you did. You said it repeatedly. And now suddenly you're walking it back. You've got Abdul El-Sayed now out there saying, I didn't really cheer on 9/11. Yeah, you did. Focus on common sense versus crazy, not on the big giveaway to bribe voters to vote for your party in November. Don't do that. You know it's not going to happen anyway. People are cynical enough to realize it. And we don't have enough unicorn farts to pass around to power this economy that the Republicans think they can just fire up another unicorn, give him some beans, and he can just fart out cash. It's not going to work, people. Let Americans keep their money and focus on the crazy Democrats.
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1: Welcome back. 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Should you wish to be on the program, I would be very, very happy to have you. So I'm gonna try something, and I don't know that it will work, but I'm going to try it. If you text the word engage, E-N-G-A-G-E, if you text the word engage, I'm trying it myself, to 33777. Text the word engage to 33777. We're going to do an audience poll. We're going to do a listener poll. You will get back some options. A, did you watch the NFL? B, did you watch the GOP? Or C, did you watch other? And just reply back with your letter A, B, or C when you get the question. And we'll see. We'll see what everybody watched, because my suspicion is more people watched the NFL last night than watched the GOP. And that's fine, because I don't think it did any harm at all. I don't think the convention harmed the GOP. I don't think it helped. I don't think it harmed. Where it did help the GOP is fundraising. They're raising a lot of money in Dallas, and they've already got more money than the Democrats have. And that in and of itself, I think, is useful. But I am curious. My suspicion is that the NFL outperformed the convention. I don't even – Fox News, I know, covered it. The cable networks did, but there wasn't a lot of coverage. And, I mean, I will be very honest with you. I went back and I watched clips of it so that I could talk about it today. But I was far more interested in the football game last night. My world, contrary to what some people believe, does not actually revolve around politics. I'm a normal human being, and normal human beings wanted to watch football last night, I think. So text ENGAGE to 33777. You'll get the question, reply back with the letter A, you watched the NFL, B, you watched the GOP, C, you watched something else or did something else. Let me know what you think, and I will let you know when we come back from the break. But first, I got to tell you about Vision Computers, because they're building great machines out there. 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
4: 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We're the Billy Graham Evangelistic Association.
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0: truth over tribe, conviction over party. Eric Erickson, conservative but not captive.
1: Greetings, welcome. It is Eric Erickson here. Let's see if I can pull up the poll results from last night. Waiting for them to. My gosh, we had a ton of people. Holy moly, that was a lot. So 63% of people said they did something else last night. 27% of people said they watched the NFL game last night, and only 10% of people said they watched the Republican convention last night. Now, I bet the answer is, Erickson, you were supposed to watch it for us. That may actually be the case, that I was supposed to watch it for everybody last night. I assume that might be the case, but that's okay. Because I went back and I watched all the clips so that I could cover for you guys today what all happened. And there were some good moments last night. There actually were some solid moments from the GOP last night. And I think the president's team in messaging actually hit on the way to cover the Democrats and the way to build up the results.

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1: Hello, my friends. I by the way, I gotta say, if anybody knows Jimmy McCullough down near Fayetteville at J. Straw Woodworking, I came to my office and there was a box for me. And it is a wooden giant pizza cutter. And it's made out of wood. There's no metal involved, but it is well made. It is gorgeous. It's also got my name on it. He used the Erickson from my show logo. So Jimmy McCullough, somebody tell Jimmy I said thank you. J. Straw Woodworking. I've got up my buddy Casey Maddox. Somebody put up a picture last night on Twitter and said, put up a picture of something you made by hand from scratch. I put up my cinnamon rolls. Freaking Casey Maddox put up a table and chairs. I hate people who are that any. My buddy Drew Ryan, like all these, and Charlie, my producer, they make all this. Like, I want to be a Jesus was a carpenter. I want to be more like Jesus. I should learn woodworking, and I suck at it. I mean, my Pinewood Derby car when I was a kid, good Lord. It was like you might as well just take it out of the box and slap some wheels and paint on it because I was not that crafty. My dad did a good job. I don't know that my father remembers my car that he helped me make for my Pinewood Derby. I've still got it somewhere. He came around and saw what I was doing by myself, and it was pathetic, and he didn't use the R word, but he could have, and it would have been justified. He got it looking like an old-timey car for me. I am not handy with wood. The whole idea of building a table or a chair, I would love to do it. It'd be an expensive hobby, but I'd get to buy the power tools. And I would love to learn how to build a table or a cabinet or something like that. And there are people who volunteer to show me and let me just explain to you that you don't want me to learn because you will lose a finger. I'm jealous of the people who can do stuff like that. And so here comes Jimmy McCullough, who I have never met and makes this pizza peel for me. And I'm mesmerized by the people who can do this. Casey Maddox made a table and chairs. Show off. But, I mean, is it not like Christ-like to work with wood since he was a carpenter's son at least, but I think he probably learned the woodworking from his earthly father. And me, I mean, I know how to, like, I know how to kill trees, not actually, like, turn them into stuff. I look at plants and they die. Y'all, I am not a gardener. I did plant a tomato plant, and I got great tomatoes, and the freaking squirrels ate them first. Okay, I got to move on. My jealousy of people who can are carpenters. Perfectly Snug will give you a perfectly snug night's sleep. You put the mattress topper on your bed. My daughter's comes today. She's so excited. She's been she's got it's a college apartment. She says her room gets super hot at night. She's woken up all every night hot. She wants one of these so bad. So you put the perfectly snug mattress topper on your bed. They come in twin XL. They come in queen. They come in king. They come in California king. How do I know? Because I ordered my daughter one for her twin XL bed in her college apartment. And they can cool you down. They just blow cool air. They got fans that circulate cool air through. Not only do the fans circulate cool air through, but they can also heat up. I actually like the heat better. It makes my back feel so good. I go to the gym. I do the deadlifts. I come home. I do the squats. I'm sore. And the heat just feels so good. And you can get one of these. 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
3: 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This is why Christ came and died on the cross. 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
1: Hello, my friends. It is Eric Erickson here, and I am delighted to have you with me. The phone number is 877-973-7425. 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By the way, I hope you will text Eric, E-R-I-C-K, to 33777. We got a lot of new listeners around the country, and that's important just so you know what you get if you text Eric. My name is E-R-I-C-K. I took my wife to her oncology appointment last Tuesday, I think it was, or Tuesday before last, and dropped my car off at the valet at the cancer center. And the guy asked me for my last name. I said, Erickson. He says, which way? And I said, what do you mean, which way? And he held his name tag, and he was E-R-I-K. He says, are you E-R-I-K? Are you E-R-I-C? Are you E-R-I-C-K? And I fell out laughing. I said, wow, you got the hardest one. I got the best of both worlds. I got the C and the K, and you're stuck with the K. He says, nobody around here spells my name right. Nobody spells it. I don't know why my parents put the K instead of the C. I said, buddy, I know a friend who's an E-R-I-C-H, and he says, I bet even his own family don't spell his name right. It's like, buddy, you are not wrong. You are not. So text Eric, E-R-I-C-K, to 33777. 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
7: The Board of Governors of the International Atomic Energy Agency is reporting Iran to the United Nations Security Council for breaching its nonproliferation obligations. Michael Kastner reports.
8: The move on Wednesday is the first time in 20 years that the board, made up of 35 member countries, has passed such a resolution. At least 23 countries approved the resolution, while Russia, China, and Niger opposed it. On Wednesday, the European Union accused Iran of refusing to allow IAEA to inspect its nuclear facilities, effectively suspending its cooperation with the agency. Iran is forbidden from producing nuclear weapons as a signatory to the Nuclear Non-Proliferation Treaty, though the nation has repeatedly said it is not manufacturing them.
7: President Trump says the first 2 years of his second term have been the most successful 2 years in the history of the presidency.
9: Trump is headlining the first ever midterm Republican National Committee convention in Dallas.
10: Vote Republican and we will leave the world in our dust for generations to come. There'll be nothing like it.
9: Trump will also deliver the closing address on Thursday while Vice President Vance headlines the second night's keynote. The convention aims to showcase candidates in key swing districts as control of the House and Senate are up for grabs. I'm Mark Mayfield.
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7: The conflict in the Middle East is spreading to another critical shipping route. Iran-aligned Houthi fighters have moved into Yemen's strategic port city of Mocha on the Red Sea. The area is a major route for global commerce, raising new concerns about oil shipments and supply chains. Former New York City Mayor Rudy Giuliani is responding to newly released documents showing air quality in Lower Manhattan in the months after the 9/11 terror attacks was not safe.
13: Firefighter union heads and Mayor Zoran Mamdani criticized past mayor administrations for not disclosing air quality data around Ground Zero. Giuliani's administration was in charge at the time of the attacks. Ted Goodman, a spokesperson for Giuliani, says the EPA declared the air safe but then later apologized, saying it did the best it could with the knowledge available at the time. Goodman went on to accuse Mamdani of trying to score political points and trying to blame local officials rather than radical Islam, he says, for 9/11. In New York, I'm Scott Pringle.
7: Today, we're celebrating the invention of that ready-to-heat meal from the 50s. Bree Tennis with more.
14: It's National TV Dinner Day, invented by the Swanson Company back in 1953. 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Now the term has expanded to include any meal you can quickly cook from frozen and eat anywhere. And we're in. It's a $93 billion industry that a YouGov survey says 63% of us do on the regular.
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1: Thousands of Christians through the ages have given their lives to help their neighbor, to relieve poverty, to care for the sick. Certainly the church is to be concerned about the social injustices in our world.
0: Along with meeting physical needs, says Billy Graham,
1: Jesus would see something even deeper. If only we could begin at the root of our problems, which is the disease of human nature that the Bible calls sin. This is why Christ came and died on the cross. The only way to change men is to get them converted to Jesus Christ. The greatest need of our great cities at this moment is evangelism.
0: We can help you find ways to tell your friends and neighbors about a personal relationship with Jesus Christ and how it will change their lives. 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Then click where it says, Grow in Your Christian Faith. That's findpeacewithgod.net. We're the Billy Graham Evangelistic Association.
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1: God bless America!
0: Everybody who is here. Thank you for your hard work. Thank you for making the nation proud. And may God bless America.
2: 25 years ago. That actually happened on September 14th, not on September 11th, as the president went to New York City and he threw out that remarkable pitch at the Yankees game that became defining for the era. You could see that man become the president. You know, he became president at the beginning of 2001, and it is the first time that the son of a president had become president, and he did so for the first time in over 100 years, losing the popular vote, winning the Electoral College barely by 537 votes in the state of Florida. You know the irony of that election? USA Today did a big recount after it was over, and they counted the ballots three ways. They counted it the way the court said to count it. They counted it the way Al Gore's team wanted counted, those hanging chads, and they counted it the way George Bush's team wanted the hanging chads counted. And the irony of all ironies, according to the USA Today report that was done with a consortium of different media outlets, was that if the George W. Bush standard for hanging

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1: Every once in a while, you see something profoundly stupid on social media, and I just feel obligated to point out the profoundly stupid thing that I have seen on social media, because it's just, it boggles my mind that someone could be so profoundly stupid, and yet here we are. Let me read this for you. This is from someone named Carrie. Sadly, she quotes Athanasius in her Twitter bio. If the world stands against me, then I stand against the world. Athanasius contra mundum. She writes, I own some stock. When the company makes a profit, I share in that profit by receiving a dividend check. American citizens own stock in America. When it makes a profit from tariffs or the natural resources that belong to all of us, why shouldn't we share in that profit? It took a businessman president to see things this way. It would never have occurred to a typical politician. Carrie, you have made us all dumber. I need you to know, Carrie, that you are a stupid person, and I realize you want to be like a little rabid chihuahua grinding on the leg of the president of the United States to get attention with your seal claps, but you are a stupid person. The United States government, if it were a business, would be $40 trillion in debt, and unlike a business, it has the power of the IRS and the FBI and prisons to force people to pay into the system, because it's not a company, it's a government, and it's a government $40 trillion in debt. There is no profit to share with the people, you moron. And if you think there is, please climb to a high building and see if the laws of gravity apply like the laws of the economics apply, because my gosh, this is the dumbest thing I think I've read this week on Twitter. We should be able to make a profit from there is no profit from the tariffs, Kerry. 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
4: Since conservative activist Charlie Kirk was shot to death during a public speaking event on the campus of Utah Valley University.
5: The 31-year-old left behind a wife, Erica Kirk, now CEO of his Turning Point USA organization, and their two young children. Reflecting on this week's anniversary in an essay for the New York Times, Erica Kirk noted that the grief is there always, but said she's learning that mourning and living life at the same time are part of the rhythm of grief. President Trump mourned Charlie Kirk's passing at the time, calling the incident a dark moment for America and saying his voice had now become bigger and grander than ever before. Tyler Robinson, the man charged with Kirk's murder, has pleaded not guilty. I'm Mark Mayfield.
4: The shooting of a coyote in Studio City, California, is prompting the offer of a $10,000 reward. Tammy Trujillo explains.
6: The young coyote was named Wendy by the people in the neighborhood who had seen the animal off and on for the past year. She had a large growth or abscess on her face, and efforts to trap her finally paid off last week. She was taken to Wildlife Care of Southern California, where it was discovered that she had two pellets lodged in her head, causing a severe infection that had destroyed her upper jawbone. Veterinarians said there was nothing they could do to help her, so Wendy was humanely euthanized. Now the founder of Southern California Pit Bull Rescue is offering the reward for information that leads to the arrest and conviction of whoever shot the coyote.
4: Louisiana's SpaceX facility is hanging out the now hiring sign.
7: The spaceport is looking for an external affairs manager for the new launch site for various intersecting business functions. The first job posting comes a few weeks after the announcement of the $100 billion space launch facility in Vermilion Parish. State officials say the completed spaceport will include five launch complexes with two launch pads apiece. I'm Michael Kastner.
4: From America's News Network, USA Radio News.
8: This is the Money Minute. I'm Alan Johnson. 1 minute, your money, and here's what mattered this week. The national debt is now above $40 trillion, and Washington tried to push long-term interest rates down by increasing Treasury bond buybacks. And you know what? It worked for about a day. Then rates moved right back up at the Federal Reserve. There's another number worth watching. The money supply, M2, is growing at about 5.4% from a year ago, and that's the fastest pace in roughly 4 years. And the metals noticed. And gold has been trading above $4,600 an ounce, while silver has been pushing nearly 70. Now, none of that tells us what's happening next week. But put it together, $40 trillion in debt, high borrowing cost, a growing money supply, and precious metals moving higher. Those are the numbers I'll be watching. I'm Alan Johnson, and that's the Money Minute, presented by Heritage Gold Partners at 833-577-4653.
4: A pair of incumbents did not do well in Wednesday's Rhode Island primary elections.
9: Reports say incumbent Governor Dan McKee and the mayor of the state's largest city, Providence Mayor Brett Smiley, both lost their respective Democratic primaries. McKee lost to former CVS executive Helena Folks, whom he beat in a five-way primary 4 years ago, while Mayor Smiley lost to Democratic Socialist State Representative David Morales. I'm Scott Carr.
4: The record books are being rewritten after the U.S. experienced the warmest summer ever.
10: If you were sweating it out this summer, you weren't alone. NOAA reports this was the warmest summer ever measured in the lower 48, going back 132 years. For just the month of August, it was also the warmest, with daytime averages of 88.6 degrees. It was a wet August in parts of the Midwest and Ohio Valley, but drier in the plains and lower Mississippi Valley. Right now, more than 59% of the U.S. is in a drought. That's 10 points higher than in early August. I'm Rory O'Neill.
4: Midwest residents are likely to see monarch butterflies over the next few weeks.
5: Millions of the orange and black insects are in the midst of an annual migration from Canada to Mexico that peaks during the first few weeks of September. Experts say that residents can help the monarchs on their journey in the future by growing native flowering plants at home. Monarch butterflies average about 50 miles per day as they make their way south for the winter. I'm Mark Mayfield.
4: I'm Ron Warner, USA Radio News.
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complimenting me, says Ken Paxton. And James Tallarico wants to beat the meat. Highlight from the Republican National Midterm Convention from President Donald Trump.

0: And I'm going to throw the Republicans under the bus on this one. For the last 2 years, you had the House, you had the Senate. Where are the bills? Where are the laws being passed? Okay, that are actually going to make a difference. Where is the SAVE Act? Where is anything with the Second Amendment? Give me anything with the Second Amendment. Nothing. So where are the people coming forward that are doing the job that's actually getting legislation passed? Show me something with border other than we close the border and the next guy wins the election opens the border. Please, please.
1: The answer is within the Trump administration. And this is why I, you know, whatever, if you want to accuse me of being in the tank or whatever it may be, the Trump administration is advancing serious and significant policy changes from the executive office.
0: Yes.
1: You know, when, hold on. Yes. So I'll give you a couple of examples. Okay, number one. Almost all the gains that we've made on immigration, and there have been massive gains over the last year and a half, we have H-1B visas down. We have it much stricter on legal immigration. We have, you could argue deportations are not high enough, but one thing you would have to say is that for the first time in decades, we have a net negative migration into the United States.
0: We'll codify a law.
1: Okay, hold on.
0: Go ahead.
1: All I'm saying is this stuff is getting done from the executive branch. So when you start saying, you know, President Trump this or that, I'll give you another one. The Department of Transportation. Like, one of the things that I know is happening is that, okay, I had this fascinating story told to me lately. So business needs to make investment in something, right? Whatever it is. And they're going to invest in a business, but it needs approval from, say, the FAA or something inside the Department of Transportation. So the approval goes in. In the history of America, this is the way it worked. The whole office is staffed with people who work 7-hour days, who do very little in their day. Okay, this is the nature of government employment inside, you know, these big Washington, D.C. bureaucracies. And nobody wants to say yes to anything. Why? Because there's only downside to yes. The only thing you can do is get in trouble. So there's huge risk aversion. So this paper gets pushed. So these things that need approval, they neither receive a yes or a no. They receive neither. And you're stuck in limbo. Whereas capital would like to hear no as much as they would like to hear yes, so they can decide where to move their capital. Oh, if I can't do that, then I'm going to invest in something else. But because of the way government has worked in the past, let's call it $200 million, that $200 million is stuck in limbo for months and years, and it's not being deployed into the economy to actually begin the process of innovation. So efficiency, getting things done. This is what's happening in the executive office. Let's take a quick break, but continue this with comedian and lawyer Vince August on Will Kane Country.
2: 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Will Kane Country. 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
5: Fox on Tech. Can AI be more safe for kids? One leader in the field thinks so. OpenAI is now unveiling a new experience for teens on their flagship artificial intelligence model. ChatGPT for Teens is now available. It makes use of the same platform as the standard ChatGPT, but invokes parental controls, which also allow those parents to monitor their teen's use of the AI and be notified of safety concerns, to preset homework reminders, and even institute so-called quiet hours. But what's more is that if the AI begins to think a user is between the ages of 13 and 17, it puts the account into teen mode. OpenAI says the teen experience will include a study mode focusing on academic activity, engaging users in learning about subjects instead of just answering questions posed to it. That's a response to concerns from educators that students use AI not as a learning tool, but as a mode of academic cheating. With Fox on Tech, I'm Evan Brown, Fox News.
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6: In January of 1960, John F. Kennedy announced that he would seek the presidency of the United States, which he won on November 8, 1960, in a narrow victory over Richard Nixon. At 43, he became the youngest U.S. president.
7: In the past 40 months, I have toured every state in the Union, and I have talked to Democrats in all walks of life. My candidacy is therefore based on the conviction that I can win both the nomination and the election. I believe that the Democratic Party has a historic function to perform in the winning of the 1960 election, comparable to the 1932 election. I intend to do my utmost to see that that victory is won.
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3: I'm Gianna Gelosi with your Fox True Crime Minute. More than a dozen Penn State frat brothers were busted for running a complex cocaine trafficking ring out of two separate fraternities that allegedly forced young pledges to cut and bag the drugs that were then sold to students. The Pennsylvania Office of Attorney General says the cocaine was cut and packaged primarily at the Delta Upsilon and Sigma Chi fraternity houses before it was distributed mostly to other Penn State students. Two former students, Agostino Abatiello and Thomas Robinson, are accused of being the main suppliers making regular trips from Philadelphia and New York. Four of those charged are current Penn State students. Nine are alumni. The 14th defendant is the father of a student. He's accused of trying to conceal evidence and obstruct the investigation. Penn State has since suspended Delta Upsilon while it investigates the frat and said Sigma Chi is not recognized by the university and operates outside of its supervision. 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I'm Gianna Gelosi with your Fox True Crime Minute.

0: Welcome back to Will Kane Country. We're still hanging out with our friend Vince August. All right, before we go, since you're a dual citizen, divided loyalties, and a bandwagoner.
1: Bandwagon American.
0: I knew you knew where... Bandwagon everything. Like, I didn't even know that he was a Steelers fan. So what is he? He's a Maple Leafs.
1: How are you not Jets or Giants? What the hell?
2: What
0: hockey team is he a fan of?
3: Guys, we've talked about this a lot.
2: Thank you, Patrick.
1: Sorry.
2: I was literally on this show a year ago wearing a Steelers sweatshirt being interviewed by you. So the fact that you don't remember, that's on you. Yes, it was you. Yes. You were actually here. We were sitting next to each other. You were in New York.
0: Was it Timothy Chalamet playing? Me.
2: No, it was you. And your hair looked better a year ago.
0: Steelers, Quebec Nordiques.
2: No, Montreal Canadiens. Montreal Canadiens.
3: He's just trying to wedge that knife a little
2: bit. Steelers, Pirates, Canadiens, Celtics.
1: That got me.
0: Yeah, makes sense.
3: Celtics.
0: Totally.
2: It was from the 70s. I was a kid. Grew up in the 70s. These were the teams that were on TV.
3: You just like Larry Bird.
2: You have to understand, my dad.
1: I'm a Packer fan because of Italians.
2: But it's a different upbringing because my dad was an Italian immigrant. He didn't watch sports. So it wasn't like there was a dad to pass on his teams to me. My dad, his whole life, never watched American sports. He watched Italian soccer. That was it.
0: With all your divided loyalties, you're probably an expert witness on this last story. The Buffalo Bills add the Canadian national anthem to their pregame home opener. So, I asked for a couple of details here. By the way, here's a big detail. So this is for their home opener, Patrick. So now this tells me they're doing it for one game. Patrick, you ready to produce?
3: Sure.
0: Are they playing this in Buffalo? Or maybe they're not playing it in Buffalo. Are they playing it in Canada?
3: Well, damn, Will. That really threw me for a loop.
0: Yeah, before we get all outraged about this.
1: Playing in Houston.
3: I just wanted to be outraged.
2: Yes.
1: Their first game, right? They're playing in Houston.
3: Home opener.
0: You got to read the words.
1: I'm really paying attention.
3: Home opener.
2: Don't worry. As much time as you think is left in the show, Will, according to a clock
1: stadium.
2: In Michigan, we have more time. Don't worry about it.
3: Well, Highmark Stadium's a new stadium, so there we go. We've solved it.
1: Boom.
0: Where are they playing?
3: Yes.
0: Where? In Buffalo?
1: We're so good at this.
3: They are playing in Buffalo, yes.
2: Yes.
3: That's where the new stadium is.
2: The new stadium.
1: Yeah.
0: Why are they playing the Canadian national anthem at an American stadium for an American team, playing another American team in an American sport? Why are they playing the Canadian national anthem in Buffalo?
2: If you stand close enough to the edge of Toronto on Lake Ontario when the Bills game kicks
3: off
2: and listen closely, you could probably hear the music from the stadium.
0: What's wrong, Patrick? Did you mess the story up?
1: I have the answer.
3: It is called Lake America now.
2: Oh,
3: okay?
2: I'm sorry.
3: When you're on this side of the border, pal.
1: Brother.
3: I want to clarify.
1: Come on now.
2: Did you see what South Park did?
0: They're calling it South America?
2: Yeah, they changed it in honor of Trump. They're going to change Park to America.
1: It's hilarious.
2: So now the show's called South America. Those guys are genius. Oh, you got the best thing that ever happened to the First Amendment. Parker and Stone.
1: So I have an answer about the national
0: Canadian
1: anthem.
2: Go ahead, Dan.
0: Okay.
2: Let's go.
0: I'm going to put a pin in my take. Go ahead.
1: Okay. The decision represents a neighborly gesture towards southern Ontario and Toronto, where the franchise has a massive fan base, while Buffalo area sports teams like the New York NHL Sabres and all them play both national anthems already. But they are doing an American national anthem as well.
3: This is treason,
0: first of all.
3: We're in the middle of a trade war with Canada. We are,
1: it's just a neighborly
3: banning their alcohol.
1: They're close.
3: No. They are on the other side of the border.
0: If you're playing a Canadian team, you can do a neighborly gesture of playing the Canadian national anthem like they do in hockey. If you're playing in Canada, you can play the Canadian national anthem in an American sport. But if you're playing in America with two American teams, there is no call for the Canadian national anthem. The lack of a Canadian national anthem apparently did nothing to hold back those Canadian fans from becoming Bills fans. So why do you need to do it now?
1: It's a great point.
2: It's a neighborly gesture.
1: I think it's an FU to certain people.
0: There are things you do for neighbors. You take them a pie. You offer to help when their sprinkler system is broken. There are things you do for a neighbor, but you don't change your last name to the neighbor's last name out of a neighborly gesture. There are things you don't do
2: Will you play their favorite
3: Toronto
2: song?
3: Toronto helped fund the new stadium.
1: Or if
3: Toronto.
0: You don't make your last name hyphenated.
2: Will you play their favorite song?
0: You don't make
2: your
0: last name hyphenated. You know what? Vince is my neighbor, and we've been neighbor for a long time. So I'm going to start going by Will August Kane.
1: Or put their flag up on your lawn. Like, say your neighbor's Canadian. You don't put their flag next to yours. You don't do it.
2: When I visit him in Texas, I meet American
1: Will
2: flag.
1: Will Kane August.
2: And he's
1: I think Will Kane
2: raise
1: August
2: the
1: is
2: Italian
1: better.
2: Flag right underneath it. Because he still wants to be Jersey, and he still wants to be Italian.
0: I'll tell you this, if my name was August, I'd go by Gus.
2: Let me tell you, I can't wait until you come back to New York, take you to Jersey, take you gold chain shopping. I can't wait for that day. Take you right across the river.
0: I'm going to get you a Gus cowboy hat.
2: We're gonna suit up my boy, Will. Pinky ring and necklace.
0: I got to go do RNC stuff, boys. It takes a couple hours to get into that stadium. So you got to get moving quick. We always enjoy having Vince August on. Check him out at Vince Runs His Mouth.
2: It's unbelievable. He still doesn't know the email address. Still to this day.
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6: Vance is promising more prosperity if Republicans win in November.
7: Speaking to Fox News Wednesday, Vance said President Trump is committed to protecting American workers.
8: And fundamentally, I think the American people, the argument we have to make to the American people is, do you want to go back to the failed policies, but with more crazy, or do you want to double down on what has allowed us to rebuild the United States of America over the past 18 months?
7: Vance went on saying Democrats are doubling down on the bad policies of the Biden administration. Vance is in Dallas, where he'll headline the second night of the Republican National Committee's midterm convention on Thursday. I'm Mark Kneefield.
6: Mayor Brandon Johnson is touting Chicago's summer reduction in violent crime. Perry Williams has more.
9: The mayor says last summer there was a shift in terms of homicides in the city.
10: Right, we had the fewest amount of homicides since 1965, and this summer we've been able to sustain the fewest amount of homicides since 1965.
9: CPD confirmed 122 murders between June and August compared to 129 during the same period in 2025. Johnson credits the drop in crime to the increased presence of community violence interrupters and their work with CPD.
6: The Los Angeles Police Department plans to increase patrols around Jewish houses of worship, schools, and cultural centers as the Jewish High Holy Days begin.
11: The LAPD says the added presence is aimed at helping the Jewish community gather together and worship safely. Rosh Hashanah begins Friday at sundown, marking the start of the Jewish New Year and a 10-day period of reflection leading to Yom Kippur on September 20th. The department put out a statement saying it's committed to protecting every Angeleno and ensuring safe and meaningful High Holy Days. Police are also asking the public to remain alert and report any suspicious activity or potential threats. I'm Tammy Trujillo.
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6: Iowa, along with 47 other states, are calling for greater protections against illegal robocalls.
14: Americans lost nearly $2 billion from scam robocalls and texts last year. The coalition of states blames voice service providers who fail to properly vet the phone companies that originate and route the calls. The states want the FCC to beef up verification requirements to effectively disconnect bad actors from the U.S. phone network. I'm Eva Basinger.
6: Forget the coffee. Natalie Rodriguez reports one South Florida city leads the nation, and it has nothing to do with caffeine.
15: New data reveals Miami officially runs on OnlyFans, leading the nation in adult content creators per capita. The Magic City boasts over 5,000 online creators, blowing past competitors like Las Vegas and Los Angeles. Cities also show local residents spend more cash supporting the platform than almost any other city in America.
6: With summer temperatures still sky high, science says all that heat makes you more than just hot.
16: According to the National Institute of Health, heat is scientifically proven to make you cranky, reckless, and mean. It comes down to body temperature control and a stress hormone called cortisol. Drexel University research says that heat robs you of logical thinking and patience. Law enforcement says the heat increases car crashes and violent crimes, and there's no fast fix. Drink water and seek AC, but you're probably already doing that. I'm Bree Tennis.
6: I'm Ron Warner, USA Radio News.
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0: When you're stuck in a cycle with money, you know, two steps forward, one step back, it can feel like you're losing your mind. 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
2: 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The greatest need of our great cities at this moment is evangelism.
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4: 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Rachel Cruz here. So many parents I talk to lately feel a little lost when it comes to talking to their kids about money. It comes up when I'm coaching people and even in my own group of friends. They want to teach their kids how to spend responsibly, the joy of giving generously, the value of hard work, how to avoid college debt, and more. 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